from country singer, songwriter, and author Margo Price. That was a song titled Wild at Heart. Hello, everyone. Happy Friday. How you doing? It is blazing, but doing fine if you're drinking water and you're staying hydrated and cool, right? Right? I'm your host, Mariana Robertson, and you're tuned to Crossing Borders on Border Radio, KOFA. We got a great selection of musical listed for the 5 o'clock hour. Oh, yeah. So let's continue with electronic music duo Breathe Carolina with a song titled Miracle featuring Jacoby.

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2: Well,

right? That was English singer-songwriter Ed Sheeran with the song titled Bad Habits. Before that, we heard Miss Taylor Swift, with her song titled You Are In Love. Country and Americana band from Athens, Georgia, The Howdies, with the song titled Hello Jukebox. And earlier played a song from singer-songwriter, producer, and multi-instrumentalist Chris Pierce with a song titled Meet Me At The Bottom. We have coming up from you is... Formed in 1978, the English pop rock band Prefab Sprout with the song titled

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0: And I-

from the vocal group Diana Ross and the Supremes. That was a song titled I'm Gonna Make You Love Me. Before that, we heard the acoustic bluegrass and swing band 2 Blue with the song titled Yesterday's Eyes. And earlier, played a song from soft rock band Firefall with the song titled Nature's Way, the Spirit cover. If you're celebrating a birthday today, happy birthday to you. You get to celebrate it with German-Dutch diarist and victim of the Holocaust, Miss Anne Frank, Brazilian model Adriana Lima, model Kendra Wilkinson, and singer-songwriter Chris Young. Happy birthday. Happy birthday to you. To you, to you. Happy birthday. Woohoo! We have coming up for you is English singer-songwriter, musician, and producer Nick Lowe with a song titled Drive-Thru Man.

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the Piano Man, also known as Billy Joel. That was the song titled Scenes from an Italian Restaurant. Before that, we heard Americana and folk roots singer-songwriter Deborah Crooks with a song titled Like an Earthquake, Muddy Waters with a song titled Walking Blues, and earlier played a song from singer, guitarist, and Memphis Delta Blues musician Daddy Mac Orr with a song titled Get Back. 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
2: Mostly clear in Parker this evening with a low around 78, gusts as high as 20 miles per hour. Sunny and hot tomorrow with a high near 111. In Yuma, partly cloudy tonight with low around 81. Sunny tomorrow with a high near 109. And partly cloudy in Quartzsite this evening with a low around 81. Sunny, breezy, and hot tomorrow with a high near 112.
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Muslim musical duo The Herculeans. That was a song titled Resurrection Road. Hello, everyone. Good afternoon, good evening, whether or not you had your dinner yet. I'm your host, Mariana Robertson, and you're tuned to Crossing Borders on Border Radio, KUFA. We got a great selection of musica listed for the 6 o'clock hour. So let's continue with experimental singer, songwriter, and multi-instrumentalist Haley Ford, also known as Circuit de Zoo, with a song titled Truth.

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That was the international reggae and dancehall musician UC with the song titled I Don't Care. Before that, we heard the English singer-songwriter Sade with the song titled Cherish the Day. And earlier, played a song from Australian singer-songwriter and multi-instrumentalist Andy Hopkins, also known as House Key, with the song titled You and Me. Coming up, we have the collaboration of Something Sally and Joss Stone with the song titled Tip of My Tongue.

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Channel Keep Searching by rock and roll singer-songwriter and musician Del Shannon. Before that, we heard Mike Henderson and the Blue Bloods with a song titled Mean Mistreater. And earlier, I played a song from 1969 rock band Allman Brothers Band with a song titled Mean Woman Blues. Did you know the number one hits on the radio today in 1965 to 18 June 1965 was by the Supremes with a song titled Back in My Arms Again. 1971 to 18 June 1971 by the Honeycomb with a song titled Want Ads. And in 1999 to 16 July 1999 by Jennifer Lopez with her song If You Had My Love, The More You Know. Here we go with American girl group Fifth Harmony with a song titled Work From Home featuring Ty Dolla $ign.

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and country music singer Sue Thompson. That was a song titled Sad Movies Make Me Cry. Before that, we heard actress, singer, and dancer Susan Egan with a song titled I Won't Say I'm in Love. Bob Dylan with a song titled He's Funny. Jewel with her song titled Does Anybody Out There Love Me? And earlier played a song from bluegrass band The Grascals with a song titled Will You Be Loving Another Man? If you like listening to this program, you can hear it again through the COFA app or at borderradioaz.org. Let's close up 6 o'clock with, but first, enjoy the weekend. Have fun, stay safe, stay hydrated, and wear your sunblock because it's going to be a hot one. Here's bluegrass banjo player Tony Trischka with a song titled Karen's Quickstep.

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5: Get the old pipes warmed up. Boy, we miss Dave Trippi. He was the leader of the Hoodoo Kings and played harmonica, an outstanding four-piece group normally, with guitar, harmonica, bass, and drums, interchangeable members that really kept the sound consistent through the 80s and 90s in the Phoenix area. These are recordings from the late 1980s. It Takes a Big Man to Cry, an original by Dave Trippi.

It Takes a Big Man to Cry. 728 Texas, written by Jerry Boogie McCain. And just for a bit of charm, Cherry Pink and Apple Blossom White, the Perez Prado thing, is done by Dave Trippi and the Hoodoo Kings. The Hoodoo Kings, through the 80s and 90s in the Phoenix area. Interesting note about this group, they would put in cumbias in the middle of their blues sets. It was a hit among crowds. And here is Doug McDonald, guitar with organ, Mr. Walker.

Ricky Ford, tenor saxophone. I've really liked that guy through the years. He played with Mingus, I think, quite a bit in the 70s. And here he is on his own date, Samba Je Caribe, with Ricky Ford. Very pleasing tenor saxophone. Before that, a release we like, which is brand new from Doug McDonald, guitarist. Rather underground, but we know about him. This track is called Mr. Walker. Doug McDonald, new release is called Tribute to South Central. My name's Tom Colson. We move on with another new release. This is from a singer, Take Me Where the Moon Lives. May get us into a moon set. I think that might work if our plans work out, but what can possibly go wrong? Let's meanwhile enjoy Carolyn Lee Jones, her new release, Eclectica.

0: Shunzo Ono, a legendary trumpeter in certain circles. This is his latest Had to Hear Moonlight Sonata from Live at Joe's Pub, Shunzo Ono. Preceding that, Carolyn Lee singing Take Me Where the Moon Lives. See what we did with that? A moon theme.
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3: Partly cloudy in Yuma this evening with a low around 81. Sunny tomorrow with a high near 109. In Parker, mostly clear tonight with a low around 78. Sunny and hot tomorrow with a high near 111. And partly cloudy in Quartzsite this evening with low around 81. Sunny, hot, and breezy tomorrow with a high near 112 and gusts as high as 25 miles per hour.
0: We always have fun with our LP vinyl. Here's a guy well known, Lee Morgan, on trumpet. This is entitled Terrible Tea. That's me.

0: had a request for Astral Project from the album Voodoo Bop, the track Fall, in one survey or another recently. The Astral Project was voted one of the least rated or most underrated albums. It's from 1999. Before that, Lee Morgan and Terrible Tease. Art Blakey played drums, Wynton Kelly on piano, Clifford Jordan on tenor saxophone, and Paul Chambers on bass. Here's Lee Morgan in stereo on VJ Records from vinyl. Now we go on to North Texas State College. It says here, it's entitled Circa 1960, Gene Hall's last concert as director of the Laboratory Dance Band program at the Institution of Learning. As we listen to the beginning of this, we can hear, right before the start of the tune, Dick Martin of WWL New Orleans commenting perhaps on an arranger or a composer or a soloist leading up to the tune, Hacksaw Jazz.
1: Bob Thomas on alto, polka dots and moon beating.

A set of two there, ending with Joan Donato, and before that, the North Texas State College Dance Band Program, Polka Dots and Moonbeams. And that last one, Joan Donato, is entitled You Can Go,

Nothing like the experience of real live music. There she is. Bo Peep and the Backbeat. Brand

Do Right Mama, Bo Peep and the Backbeat, Phoenix, Arizona. That is a recent release. And Bo Peep is Christy Lee on vocals, Pat Roberts plays guitar, Doc Screamer on the bass, Mark Dexter Flynn on drums. Do Right Mama, preceded by Mercy, the two-beat thing, Bo Peep and the Backbeat. Arizona Jazz Calendar for June 10th at the Ravenscroft Scottsdale. Bassist Mikhailo Kasha, June 19th. The Sugar Thieves on June 26th. VJC Alumni Band Summer Celebration on June 27th. Jazz for the Soul with trumpeter Mike Vax on June 28th. And concluding with Stars and Stripes Swinging July 3rd. And then the Ravenscroft is closed for the summer until September 1st. TheRavenscroft.com. The Nash in downtown Phoenix. Charles Lewis Trio appears each Thursday in June at 7 p.m. And there's a jam session each Sunday from 6 to 9 p.m. Raul Yanez Jazz Project on Friday, June 26th at 7. TheNash.org. Musical Instrument Museum, MIM, has bluesman Charlie Musselwhite on June 12th. And jazz singer Nicole Zeritis on June 15th, MIM.org. 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
3: 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I'm Chris Hahn.

This time in the Global Village, a special edition of the show as we explore the world music side of Chick Corea. From his early days working with Latin jazz and Latin soul artists like Mongo Santa Maria and Willie Bobo to later projects, there were world influences that percolated through a great deal of the music that Chick Corea did. And certainly one of the most conspicuous examples of that was his album My Spanish Heart. We'll begin with some music from that, the world music side of Chick Corea, in this visit to the Global Village.

exploring some of the world music side of Chick Corea in this edition of Global Village. And they're one of his compositions, Senor Mouse, one that he recorded on the very first album that he did of duets with Gary Burton, and also on the first Return to Forever album. That version of it from Al Di Meola, who would be part of Return to Forever for a while, and he revisited that piece on his own album, Casino. And we heard Chick Corea from the album My Spanish Heart with Night Streets. Here's another piece that appeared on that album, My Spanish Heart, performed here by pianist Michelle Camillo and flamenco guitarist Tomatito. Here's their version of Armando's Rumba here in the Global Village.

0: a really lovely album that Chick Corea released in 2019 called Antidotes, that he did with his Spanish Heart Band, and revisiting music that he did around the time of the My Spanish Heart album, and inspired by the sounds of Spain, joined as well by a couple of really exquisite Spanish new flamenco artists, Jorge Pardo and Nino Josele, among others. And their special guest on vocals, Ruben Blades, and also Gail Moran. And My Spanish Heart, again, is what we heard from the Antidote album, Chick Corea with the Spanish Heart Band. And we heard a piece that appeared on the My Spanish Heart album, Armando's Rumba, a version of it there from pianist Michelle Camillo and flamenco guitarist Tomatito. That here in the Global Village, I'm Chris Heim here with you. We'll take a quick break. When we return, we continue our exploration of the world music side of Chick Corea, and actually we'll stay in Spain. He did some music with one of the legends of new flamenco guitar, Paco de Lucía, the title track of an album called Ziryab that takes its name from a poet and musician who is credited with introducing the oud, which would eventually morph into the Spanish guitar into Spain. And we'll hear that piece, Ziryab, when we return in just a minute here to the Global Village.
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0: special edition of Global Village as we explore the oral music side of Chick Corea. He was born on the 12th of June in 1941, passed away on the 9th of February in 2021. Pretty early on in his career, he actually was involved in a lot of Latin jazz projects, working with the likes of Willie Bobo and Mongo Santa Maria, early on too with such legends as Stan Getz and Dizzy Gillespie. He really would break out nationally with his arrival in the Miles Davis Band, and around that time too, the development of fusion, and his Return to Forever lineup would continue to expand on that. And from there, he was really kind of off to the races. Just an amazing array of things that he would do: Latin things and classical projects, fusion, mainstream jazz projects, acoustic and electric releases, a series of duo projects that he did with a number of different artists, most prominently through several decades, releases that he did with Gary Burton. Over 90 albums that he recorded, over 20 Grammys, and three Latin Grammys that he was accorded, an NEA Jazz Master as well. And again, in this particular visit to the Global Village, we're exploring the world music side of his work. And there's some music from his album, The Musician. This was one of the birthday bashes that he did. He would camp out at a club in New York and bring in a whole bunch of the people that he had worked with over the years and do some amazing music together. And there we heard him once again, actually, along with Jorge Pardo and Nino Josele, who were part of his Spanish Heart Band. The vocalists there, Buica, and Jeff Ballard and Carlos Benavet, also part of the lineup, too. Mi Niña Lola is the piece that we heard. And we heard Chick Corea with the legendary flamenco guitarist Paco de Lucia with the title track of an album that Paco did called Ziryab. That here in the Global Village, I'm Chris Heim, back again in just a minute. When we return, we'll explore some of the Brazilian side of Chick Corea's music. In fact, we'll hear the song Brazil, the Ari Barroso classic, Chick Corea, along with Bela Fleck doing that when we're back in just a minute here in the Global Village.
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small peek into the world music side of Chick Corea's long and illustrious career. And they're from early in his career, in the mid-60s, when he was part of the band with Cal Jader and played piano and did the arrangements for that recording as well, the Soul Burst album. And there we heard Curacao and Brazil, Chick Corea and Bela Fleck from a lovely set of duets they did together on an album called The Enchantment. And with that, we are out of time for this visit to the Global Village. 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

0: This is folk singer Michael Jonathan. Join us on Wood Songs this week. 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
2: Mostly clear in Parker this evening with a low around 78, gusts as high as 20 miles per hour. Sunny and hot tomorrow with a high near 111. In Yuma, partly cloudy tonight with low around 81. Sunny tomorrow with a high near 109. And partly cloudy in Quartzsite this evening with a low around 81. Sunny, breezy, and hot tomorrow with a high near 112.
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6: BBC News with Chris Barrow. The US military says its forces have shot down a number of Iranian drones targeting commercial ships in the Strait of Hormuz. The latest flare-up comes within hours of Washington and Tehran both indicating that they were inching towards a peace agreement. From Washington, here's Gary O'Donoghue.
7: There have been numerous and regular false dawns on this agreement, but today does feel a bit different because Washington and Tehran are saying not dissimilar things, and that is that an agreement is close. We're also getting a lot more detail, certainly about things like the nuclear material in Iran. The Americans say that will be destroyed and removed from the country. However, that's where some of the differences start to emerge. Tehran saying their nuclear proposals are unacceptable. The Americans don't mind that rhetoric. They think that's for domestic consumption. But even a senior administration official here saying we're not at the finishing line yet.
6: The US-based artificial intelligence developer Anthropic says the Trump administration has ordered it to withhold access to its most advanced AI models from foreign governments, companies and individuals over national security concerns. A statement from the company said it was complying with the government's directive. Lily Jamali reports.
8: Anthropic said late Friday that the U.S. government cited national security authorities when it issued an export control directive. That directive requires the company to block access to Fable 5 and Mythos 5 by any foreign national, it said. That includes Anthropic employees who are also foreign nationals and applies whether or not those affected are in the United States. Anthropic said it must disable the AI models in order to comply with the government order, adding that access to its other models are not affected.
6: President Trump says the U.S. has killed the leader of the notorious Venezuelan criminal gang Tren de Aragua. Writing on social media, Mr. Trump said that the United States military had carried out a lethal strike on Nino Guerrero, bringing justice for the families of people killed by members of the gang. World Cup co-hosts the United States have electrified fans at a packed SoFi Stadium in Los Angeles with a 4-1 win over Paraguay in their opening match. Striker Follorin Balogun scored twice in the first half. The fourth goal from the midfielder Giovanni Reyna came in the closing seconds of the game. The BBC's Carl Nasman was watching at a sports bar in Washington.
9: An incredible start here, and I think everybody a little bit shocked even in terms of the final result there. The first time that the U.S. men have ever scored 4 goals in a World Cup match, winning 4-1 over Paraguay, really getting off to an incredible start. Game 1, a great show for the fans, and I think even those players are going to be very happy with tonight's result.
6: Canada also played their first match on Friday, coming from behind to draw 1-1 against Bosnia-Herzegovina in Toronto. World news from the BBC. Paramount Skydance's acquisition of Warner Brothers Discovery has been cleared by the US Department of Justice. The proposed deal, worth more than $110 billion, is likely to reshape the US media landscape. Paramount's boss, David Ellison, is the son of Larry Ellison, who's a donor to President Trump. The European Union will resume long-stalled membership talks with Ukraine on Monday. A joint statement from the European Council President, Antonio Costa, and the President of the European Commission, Ursula von der Leyen, said all member states had now agreed to open accession negotiations. Reacting to the news, the Ukrainian President, Volodymyr Zelensky, noted that Ukraine was defending itself and, in doing so, all of Europe. Health officials in the Democratic Republic of Congo say at least 139 people are now confirmed to have died in the latest Ebola outbreak. 32 have survived and have been discharged after twice testing negative. A US federal judge has ordered the Trump administration to restore exhibits and signs on topics including climate change and slavery that it had removed from parks and monuments nationwide. With more details, here's Jonathan Frewin.
10: President Trump signed an executive order in March last year mandating the removal of signs that, as he put it, inappropriately disparage Americans. Items removed included one about indigenous Americans at Acadia National Park in Maine. The judge, Angel Kelly, issued an injunction requested by groups representing park conservationists and historians who had argued there was a campaign by the administration to erase history and undermine science. Ms. Kelly, who was appointed by the former Democratic President Joe Biden, ordered the restoration of the signs by the 250th anniversary of U.S. independence on July the 4th. A spokeswoman for the Interior Department indicated the administration could appeal the ruling.
6: And that's the latest BBC News.
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15: My mama done told me when I was in knee pants. My mama done told me, son. 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

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Yes, I've been to big towns. 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But there's one thing I know. A woman's a two-faced.

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A great night of beatnik jazz. Stan Getz playing Summertime. Very young Gary Burton with him on vibes. Joe Hunt on drums. And Chuck Israel on bass. Before that, the Clayton Hamilton Jazz Orchestra playing Duke Ellington's Prelude to a Kiss. And we kicked off the set with a track from a total desert island record for me. Louis Armstrong meets Oscar Peterson. Blues in the Night. My mama done told me. I'm Jana Lee Ross. Thanks so much for listening to Jazz with me. Here's some music from a 1990 film called Tune In Tomorrow, set in a radio station in New Orleans in the 1950s. It starred Peter Falk and Barbara Hershey and Keanu Reeves and featured music composed by Wynton Marsalis.

0: It's called Don't Run From Fun, music from the 1990 film. Tune in tomorrow. Wynton Marsalis leading that all-star ensemble, including Wycliffe Gordon and Reginald Veal. 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
6: Partly cloudy and humid this evening with a low around 81. Sunny tomorrow with a high near 109. In Parker, mostly clear tonight with a low around 78. Sunny and hot tomorrow with a high near 111. And partly cloudy in Quartzsite this evening with a low around 81. Sunny, hot, and breezy tomorrow with a high near 112 and gusts as high as 25 miles per hour.

3 in the morning. The aroma of fried chicken and mustard greens. You know, all the guys have gathered around from their regular gigs, but there's always something left for a jam session. I thought about it and I said, Richard, I want to record at home. Have a jam session. Have some good food and drink. Invite some old friends and homies like Joe Henderson and Roy Hargrove, Buck Hill, Steve Novosel, Sweet Billy Hart.

whole lot of blues in that set, that last one, Sandu, Clifford Brown's Blues, from a very great record in every respectable trumpet player's collection. Study in Brown is the record, 1955. Clifford Brown died about a year after making this record. And Richie Powell, who played piano with him on this record, also, they died in a car crash together. Richie Powell, Clifford Brown on tenor, Harold Land, George Morrow on bass, Max Roach on drums. The tune, Sandu. Before that, Blues for Sarge. Shirley Horn telling it like it is from the piano. And she says the main ingredient is the music. That's the name of that record, the main ingredient. And we started with a minor blues from Peter Bernstein playing guitar. His tune, Means and Ends. I'm Jana Lee Ross. Thanks for listening to Jazz with Me. I need more Shirley Horn. We all need more Shirley Horn in our lives. God rest her sweet soul. From the main ingredient, this is Shirley telling us the meaning of the blues.

0: It must have been Moonglow, and that must have been Bucky Pizzarelli and Howard Alden playing those twin guitars. And before that, Madame Shirley Horn at the piano telling us the meaning of the blues. I'm Jana Lee Ross. Thanks for listening to Jazz with me. 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
3: BBC News with Chris Barrow. The US military says its forces have shot down a number of Iranian drones targeting commercial ships in the Strait of Hormuz. The latest flare-up comes within hours of Washington and Tehran both indicating that they were inching towards a peace agreement that involves lifting the US blockade on Iranian shipping in return for Iran opening the strait. From Washington, here's Thomas Morgan.
4: We've had so many false dawns over the past few weeks and months, but I think this time it does feel different. Senior US officials are saying the deal is 85% there. They're far more open about the terms of the deal. You've got senior officials in Tehran also saying that the deal is now closer than ever. And you've got the key mediators, the Qataris and Pakistan, saying, really, we are almost there now. But we've been here so many times before. Can this time finally be different?
3: The US-based artificial intelligence developer Anthropic says the Trump administration has ordered it to withhold access to its most advanced AI models from foreign governments, companies, and individuals over national security concerns. A statement from the company said in complying with the directive, it has had to abruptly cut access to its two most advanced AI models, Fable 5 and Mythos 5, for all customers. President Trump says the leadership of the notorious Venezuelan criminal gang Tren de Aragua has been killed. He said that the U.S. military had carried out a lethal strike on Nino Guerrero. The Venezuelan authorities later confirmed the death. Here's Luis Fajardo.
5: El Nino Guerrero had a very long criminal career. Now the U.S. government is saying that in an airstrike, interestingly enough, they say that it was with cooperation of the Venezuelan government, of the Delcy Rodriguez government. They had actually managed to kill him. There have not been too many other details about where this airstrike took place, but it is certainly going to be used as a big political victory by the Trump administration in its announced efforts to combat organized crime in Latin America.
3: Hungary's former ruling party, Fidesz, will hold its first Congress on Saturday since its crushing defeat in parliament elections 8 weeks ago. The party is expected to accept Viktor Orban's offer to remain at the helm for a year. Nick Thorpe reports.
6: Fidesz delegates are meeting in a radically different Hungary to the one they governed before the 12th of April. The new Tisza government has lost no time in overturning the power structures and policies which Viktor Orban painstakingly designed. On Friday night, a new media law proposal was published to restore the independence of public service radio and television, and the heads of these secret services were fired with immediate effect. Fidesz delegates are expected to re-elect Mr. Orban as party leader in the hope he can rebuild his party from the ruins.
3: BBC News. The governor of Russia's southern Krasnodar region says a fire has broken out in the seaport of Temriuk after a Ukrainian drone attack. Benyamin Kondratiev said more than 90 people were tackling the blaze at the site, which lies on the Sea of Azov close to the Kerch Strait. The European Union will resume long-stalled membership talks with Ukraine on Monday. A joint statement from the European Council President Antonio Costa and the President of the European Commission Ursula von der Leyen said all member states had now agreed to open accession negotiations. The Kennedy Center in Washington has missed a deadline set by a federal judge to remove President Trump's name from the building and has asked for a 12-hour extension. Lawyers for Mr. Trump spent Friday seeking legal means to keep his name on the marble as they pursued an appeal against a ruling by a federal judge that the rebranding of the Arts Center had been unlawful. At the Men's Football World Cup, the co-hosts, the United States, have got their campaign underway in style with a big win over Paraguay in their opening match. Earlier, another of the host nations, Canada, also played their first match, coming from behind to draw 1-1 against Bosnia-Herzegovina. From Los Angeles, here's Shaima Khalil.
7: Mexico and Canada have already had their World Cup opening moments, and now it was the USA's turn. Fans here had faith in their team, and the USA delivered. The first was an own goal by a Paraguay, but it was Fowler and Balogun who stole the show, scoring twice for his team. And just for good measure, there was a fourth U.S. goal from Giovanni Reyna at the very last few minutes of the match. Many fans I spoke to were confident the USA could get a result, but few expected such a convincing performance. It's been a controversial and at times messy build-up to this World Cup. The hope for organisers will be that more success for the host nations keeps the focus on the pitch.
3: And that's the latest world news from the BBC.
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9: This is folk singer Michael Jonathan. 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

Straight Up and Down, Chick Corea's tune from Like Minds, recorded in 1998. Gary Burton leading that session on vibes, Dave Holland on bass, Roy Haynes on drums, and Pat Matheny playing guitar. A bunch of great Like Minds indeed. Before that, Chick again from his acoustic trio. That's John Patitucci on bass and Dave Weckl on drums. The tune Sophisticated Lady, and the set began with Adversity from the amazing Chie Imaizumi, wonderful arranger and composer, that from her record called Unfailing Kindness. I'm Janet Lee Ross. Thanks for listening to Jazz with me.

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2: Mostly clear in Parker this evening with a low around 78, gusts as high as 20 miles per hour, sunny and hot tomorrow with a high near 111. In Yuma, partly cloudy tonight with low around 81, sunny tomorrow with a high near 109, and partly cloudy in Quartzsite this evening with a low around 81, sunny, breezy, and hot tomorrow with a high near 112.
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Karen Allison with Ed Howard on bass, Thelonious Monk's Round Midnight. And it does sound deep and dark and like midnight in that presentation. Beautiful. Before that, Dexter Gordon live with George Cables on piano, Rufus Reed on bass, Eddie Gladden playing drums, and they were at the Keystone Corner in San Francisco in 1978, the tune Body and Soul. I'm Janie Lee Ross. Thanks for listening to Jazz with me.

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1: 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It is 11 p.m. and another hour of overnight jazz is up next.
0: Yuma Art Center announces Three-Way Exposure, a photo gallery exhibition from COFA, San Luis, and Cibola High Schools. Through experiential learning, students worked with industry professionals to learn the art of photography. Opening reception on Friday, June 26th from 6 to 8 p.m. Details at Yuma Art Center.
2: BBC News with Moira Alderson. The U.S. military says its forces have shot down a number of Iranian drones targeting commercial ships in the Strait of Hormuz. The latest flare-up comes within hours of Washington and Tehran, both indicating they were inching towards a peace agreement. Joe Inwood reports.
3: This is not the first time we have been here, but the fact that Iran's foreign minister is discussing the logistics of signing a deal, as well as its contents, is new. Abbas Araghchi told State TV that the Memorandum of Understanding would focus on getting the Strait of Hormuz open, as well as preventing a return to fighting for 60 days. A deal, he said, had never been closer. A U.S. official told reporters that the agreement met President Trump's core objectives. But the thornier issues, like what happens to Iran's enriched uranium or regional proxies, seem to have been kicked into the long grass.
2: The US-based artificial intelligence developer Anthropic says the Trump administration has ordered it to withhold access to its most advanced AI models from foreign governments, companies and individuals over national security concerns. A statement from the company said it was complying with the government's directive. Lily Jamali reports.
4: Anthropic said late Friday that the U.S. government cited national security authorities when it issued an export control directive. That directive requires the company to block access to Fable 5 and Mythos 5 by any foreign national, it said. That includes Anthropic employees who are also foreign nationals and applies whether or not those affected are in the United States. Anthropic said it must disable the AI models in order to comply with the government order, adding that access to its other models are not affected.
2: President Trump says the leader of the notorious Venezuelan criminal gang, Tren de Aragua, has been killed. Writing on social media, Mr. Trump said that the United States military had carried out a lethal strike on Nino Guerrero, bringing justice for the families of people killed by the gang. More from Luis Fajardo.
5: Hector El Nino Guerrero was the leader of a very powerful criminal organization, the so-called Tren de Aragua. This group, which had begun in a Venezuelan prison a few years ago, had become a true multinational of crime. It had spread across Latin America, just as many, actually millions of Venezuelans were migrating to other countries in the region because of the economic and political crisis in the region.
2: Paramount Skydance's acquisition of Warner Brothers Discovery has been cleared by the U.S. Department of Justice. It said the tie-up was not likely to result in harm to competition or American consumers. The proposed deal, worth more than $110 billion, is likely to reshape the U.S. media landscape. World News from the BBC. The Kennedy Center in Washington has missed a deadline set by a federal judge to remove President Trump's name from the building and has asked for a 12-hour extension. Lawyers for Mr. Trump spent Friday seeking legal means to keep his name on the marble as they pursued an appeal. The governor of Russia's southern Krasnodar region says a fire has broken out in the seaport of Temriuk after a Ukrainian drone attack. Venyamin Kondratyev said more than 90 people were tackling the blaze at the site, which lies on the Sea of Azov, close to the Kerch Strait. He said one person had been killed. Hungary's former ruling party, Fidesz, will hold its first congress on Saturday since its crushing defeat in parliamentary elections 8 weeks ago. The party, which governed Hungary for 16 years, is expected to accept Viktor Orban's offer to remain at the helm for one more year and re-elect him as leader. The Tisza party, which won the vote, has lost no time in overturning Mr. Orban's policies. World Cup co-hosts, the United States, electrified fans at a packed SoFi Stadium in Los Angeles with a stylish 4-1 win over Paraguay in their opening match of the tournament. Our reporter Carl Nassman was watching with fans in Washington and was live on air when the US scored in the final moments of the match.
6: We might have another goal. How about 4-1? And there's a reaction there. We are seeing just actual history here, because the United States has never scored 4 goals in a World Cup match before.
2: Earlier, one of the other 2 co-hosts of this year's tournament, Canada, also played their first match, coming from behind to draw 1-1 against Bosnia-Herzegovina in Toronto. That's the latest. BBC News.
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The Yuma County Library District provides activities and resources at its branches for people of all ages. 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

three Stephen Sondheim songs back-to-back. That was lovely from A Funny Thing Happened on the Way to the Forum. Joe Puma playing guitar, Red Mitchell with him on bass, and Red Mitchell played on the track before that with Andre Previn on piano, Shelly Mann on drums from Andre Previn and His Pals Play West Side Story. Lyrics written by Stephen Sondheim for that show. Leonard Bernstein wrote the music, and the set began with the fantastic Leah Delaria singing the Ballad of Sweeney Todd, music and words by Stephen Sondheim. Thanks so much for listening to Jazz.

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2: Partly cloudy in Yuma this evening with a low around 81. Sunny tomorrow with a high near 109. In Parker, mostly clear tonight with a low around 78. Sunny and hot tomorrow with a high near 111. And partly cloudy in Quartzsite this evening with a low around 81. Sunny, hot, and breezy tomorrow with a high near 112 and gusts as high as 25 miles per hour.
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That was Red Top, written by the great vibraphonist Lionel Hampton and played here by one of his great predecessors of the vibes, Milt Jackson, from Reunion Blues with Oscar Peterson, Ray Brown on bass, Lewis Hayes on drums. Before that, Reverence from the Clayton Hamilton Jazz Orchestra. And the set began with the Gershwin tune, How Long Has This Been Going On? 1957, Louis Armstrong meets Oscar Peterson. Oscar again playing with Ray Brown. Ray Brown is everywhere. Herb Ellis on guitar and Louis Belson on drums. I'm Jana Lee Ross. 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

0: Chet Baker live in Tokyo in 1987. His final recording, that was the Richie Bayrock tune, Broken Wing. I'm Jana Lee Ross. Thanks for listening to Jazz With Me.
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1: 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The first 2,000

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1: BBC News with Moira Alderson. The US military says its forces have shot down a number of Iranian drones targeting commercial ships in the Strait of Hormuz. The latest flare-up comes within hours of Washington and Tehran, both indicating that they were inching towards a peace agreement. Here's Lise Doucette.
2: Both sides are taking the high ground, saying we're not going to leak details of this deal. Both sides then leak details of the deal, then accuse the other side of leaking details of the deal, which are incorrect. This is really just an arrangement. It's a framework. It's a memorandum of understanding. There will be an opening of the Strait of Hormuz by Iran and by the United States. There will be a commitment by Iran not to acquire or to develop nuclear weapons. The Americans continue to say that Iran will not get any money. Iran, though, in the details it has leaked, has said that there will be the release of some of its frozen assets.
1: The US-based artificial intelligence developer Anthropic says the Trump administration has ordered it to withhold access to its most advanced AI models from foreign governments, companies and individuals over national security concerns. A statement from the company said it's complying with the government's directive. President Trump says the leader of the notorious Venezuelan criminal gang Tren de Aragua has been killed. Mr. Trump said the U.S. military had carried out a lethal strike on Nino Guerrero. The Venezuelan authorities later confirmed the death. Here's Luis Fajardo.
3: El Nino Guerrero had a very long criminal career. Now the U.S. government is saying that in an airstrike, interestingly enough, they say that it was with cooperation of the Venezuelan government, of the Delcy Rodriguez government. They had actually managed to kill him. There have not been too many other details about where this airstrike took place, but it is certainly going to be used as a big political victory by the Trump administration in its announced efforts to combat organized crime in Latin America.
1: Paramount Skydance's acquisition of Warner Brothers Discovery has been cleared by the U.S. Department of Justice. The proposed deal, worth more than $110 billion, is likely to reshape the U.S. media landscape. Lily Jamali is in New York.
4: Paramount Skydance's bid for Warner Brothers Discovery came only after Netflix pulled its bid earlier this year. President Trump has been clear he wanted the Ellisons' offer to win out. It would give them control over the news network CNN, whose coverage Mr. Trump has repeatedly criticized. Paramount Skydance is the parent company of CBS News, which has found itself embroiled in scandal as new leadership has prompted a pronounced loss of viewers and top talent amid accusations that an editor appointed by Larry Ellison's son, David, had attempted to tilt news coverage to Mr. Trump's benefit. CBS has denied allegations its leadership tried to insert political bias or unduly interfered with stories.
1: BBC News. The Kennedy Center in Washington has missed a deadline set by a federal judge to remove President Trump's name from the building and has asked for a 12-hour extension. Lawyers for Mr. Trump spent Friday seeking legal means to keep his name on the marble as they pursued an appeal. The governor of Russia's southern Krasnodar region says a fire has broken out in the seaport of Temriuk after a Ukrainian drone attack. Vanyamin Kondratyev said more than 90 people were tackling the blaze at the site, which lies on the Sea of Azov, close to the Kerch Strait. He said one person had been killed. Hungary's former ruling party, Fidesz, will hold its first Congress on Saturday since its crushing defeat in parliamentary elections 8 weeks ago. The party is expected to accept Viktor Orbán's offer to remain at the helm for one more year and re-elect him as leader. Nick Thorpe has this report.
5: Fidesz delegates are meeting in a radically different Hungary to the one they governed before the 12th of April. The new Tisza government has lost no time in overturning the power structures and policies which Viktor Orbán painstakingly designed. On Friday night, a new media law proposal was published to restore the independence of public service radio and television. And the heads of these secret services were fired with immediate effect. Fidesz delegates are expected to re-elect Mr. Orbán as party leader in the hope he can rebuild his party from the ruins.
1: World Cup co-hosts, the United States, electrified fans at a packed SoFi Stadium in Los Angeles with a stylish 4-1 win over Paraguay in their opening match of the tournament. One of the other two co-hosts of this year's tournament, Canada, also played their first match on Friday, coming from behind to draw 1-1 against Bosnia-Herzegovina in Toronto. That's the latest world news from the BBC.
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That's a Wayne Shorter tune called Capricorn. Pat Metheny on guitar with Larry Grenadier on bass and Bill Stewart on drums. Before that, another Wayne Shorter tune, Anna Maria. Beautiful, beautiful ballad. Bossa Nova ballad. Kenny Kirkland playing piano on that. And we heard Kenny Kirkland playing piano on the track before that from a beautiful record called Jazz in Film, produced by Terrence Blanchard. Terrence playing trumpet with Kenny Kirkland on piano, Joe Henderson on tenor sax. And that was the theme from The Subterraneans, composed by Andre Previn. I'm Janalee Ross. 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
1: Mostly clear in Parker this evening with a low around 78, gusts as high as 20 miles per hour, sunny and hot tomorrow with a high near 111. In Yuma, partly cloudy tonight with low around 81, sunny tomorrow with a high near 109. And partly cloudy in Quartzsite this evening with a low around 81, sunny, breezy, and hot tomorrow with a high near 112.
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Jeremy Ragsdale singing Another Day, written by Che Imaizumi, a phenomenal Denver-based composer and arranger, from her record Unfailing Kindness. Before that, Swing Low, Sweet Chariot, Cyrus Chestnut at the piano. And we began with When You're Smiling, Joe Lovano playing sax on a record led by Bill Stewart. I think it's kind of a cult favorite amongst drummers. Great record, and they like the name. Think Before You Think is the name of that album. I'm Jane Lee Ross. Thanks so much for listening to Jazz with Me.

Cyrus Chestnut at the piano from his 2001 release called Soul Food. The tune was Well, and in the rhythm section, Christian McBride on bass, Lewis Nash on drums, and the Gentleman of the Horns, Marcus Printup on trumpet, Wycliffe Gordon playing trombone, and James Carter on tenor. Thanks so much for listening to Jazz with Me. I'm Jana Lee Ross. You can get in touch anytime and let us know what you love about jazz. Our email address is jazznetwork@wfmt.com.

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1: 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It is 1 AM and another hour of jazz is up next, but first some news from the BBC.
0: The Yuma County Library District invites readers of all ages to unearth a story during this year's summer reading program. 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
2: BBC News with Moira Alderson. The U.S. military says it shot down several Iranian drones targeting commercial ships in the Strait of Hormuz. It comes hours after both sides indicated they were inching towards a peace agreement. Our international editor, Jeremy Bowen, is in Beirut.
3: The Iranian foreign minister said it's all going to be done digitally and remotely. We'll see. They're not talking about a peace deal between Iran and the United States. They're talking about a memorandum of understanding that will reopen the Strait of Hormuz, will probably direct some money towards the Iranians of some sort. They will perhaps offer some language the Americans want.

0: want on their nuclear ambitions. They might say they'd never want a nuclear weapon.
1: Meanwhile, Israel has ordered the population of 20 towns and villages in southern Lebanon to leave, saying it'll strike what it says are Hezbollah positions. The AI developer Anthropic says it's had to cut general access to two of its most advanced models after the Trump administration ordered it to exclude foreign entities from the list over national security concerns. There's ongoing tensions between Anthropic and the Pentagon, which designated it a national security risk in March after it refused to allow unfettered access to its AI models. Lily Jamali reports.
2: Anthropic said late Friday that the U.S. government cited national security authorities when it issued an export control directive. That directive requires the company to block access to Fable 5 and Mythos 5 by any foreign national, it said. That includes Anthropic employees who are also foreign nationals and applies whether or not those affected are in the United States. Anthropic said it must disable the AI models in order to comply with the government order, adding that access to its other models are not affected.
1: President Trump says the leader of the notorious Venezuelan criminal gang Tren de Aragua has been killed. Mr. Trump said that the U.S. military had carried out a lethal strike on Nino Guerrero. The Venezuelan authorities later confirmed the death. Here's Luis Facado.
3: El Niño Guerrero had a very long criminal career. Now the U.S. government is saying that in an airstrike, interestingly enough, they say that it was with cooperation of the Venezuelan government, of the Delcy Rodriguez government, they had actually managed to kill him. There have not been too many other details about where this airstrike took place, but it is certainly going to be used as a big political victory by the Trump administration in its announced efforts to combat organized crime in Latin America.
1: Paramount Skydance's acquisition of Warner Brothers Discovery has been cleared by the U.S. Department of Justice. The proposed deal is likely to reshape the U.S. media landscape. Paramount's boss, David Ellison, is the son of Larry Ellison, a donor to President Trump. BBC News. The Kennedy Center in Washington has missed a deadline set by a federal judge to remove President's name from the building and has asked for a 12-hour extension. Lawyers for Mr. Trump spent Friday seeking legal means to keep his name on the marble as they pursued an appeal against a ruling by a federal judge that the rebranding of the Arts Center had been unlawful. The governor of Russia's southern Krasnodar region says a fire's broken out in the seaport of Temriuk after a Ukrainian drone attack. He said more than 90 people were tackling the blaze at the site, which lies on the Sea of Azov close to the Kerch Strait, and one person had been killed. India's main opposition Congress Party has announced a nationwide protest against alleged irregularities and paper leaks in fiercely competitive national exams involving millions of students. It'll hold four meetings in the coming weeks, bringing together students, youth organisations and those affected by the alleged scandals. Congress is also demanding the resignation of the Federal Education Minister. The England football team have had their boots and training equipment stolen just hours before their first training session in Kansas City. Reports say the theft took place while the items were being transported in a van from Florida and that two arrests have been made. England play their first World Cup match against Croatia. Here's Adam Wilde.
4: Well, this will be really unwelcome news for manager Thomas Tuchel and his England squad as they prepare for their World Cup opener on Wednesday night. They're due to arrive at their training base in Kansas later today. And ahead of that, training equipment was sent. Now, police are investigating the theft of some of that equipment, with the Football Association still trying to work out exactly what was taken. But things like boots and balls, they fear, may have gone.
1: Adam Wilde with that report. That's the latest BBC News.
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8: 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You're listening to the great American music we call jazz. We do hope things are going well for you and yours. The late, great Richie Cole up next from his salute to the great Cannonball Adderley. In fact, the name of the CD is called Cannonball. Here's Unit 7.

a tune by bassist Sam Jones called Unit 7 from the late great Richie Cole. Two alto players here, Richie, of course, on alto, along with Kenny Blake, and on trombone, Reggie Watkins, Kevin Moore, piano, Eric Susoff, guitar, Mark Perna on bass, and Vince Taglieri on drums. That is from Richie Cole's CD called Cannonball. Certainly a salute to Cannonball Adderley. And here is Cannonball himself.

The Stars Fell on Alabama. Cannonball Adderley from his recording Quintet in Chicago. The group recorded in Chicago in February of 1959. Cannonball on alto, of course. Wynton Kelly, the pianist. Paul Chambers on bass. The late, great Jimmy Cobb on drums. And it is a quintet because John Coltrane joins the group on other cuts on Quintet in Chicago. As we say, this was recorded in February of 1959. In March of that year, just 1 month later, this group goes into the studio with Miles Davis to record Kind of Blue. Wynton Kelly, the pianist on Freddie Freeloader on Kind of Blue. Bill Evans, the pianist on the other cuts. But nonetheless, this quintet was with Miles Davis in the late 50s, especially on Kind of Blue. And you're listening to Jazz with Dave Schwann. Enough from me. Let's get back to some more music. Here's the Keystone Trio.

Bewitched, Bothered, and Bewildered, the Rodgers and Hart classic, done by the Keystone Trio. John Hicks, the pianist, with George Moratz on bass and Idris Muhammad on drums, from their recording called Heartbeats. We're so glad you've joined us. Thank you for your support of this great music. My name is Dave Schwann. We have a lot more music ahead. Please stay with us.

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2: Partly cloudy in Yuma this evening with a low around 81. Sunny tomorrow with a high near 109. In Parker, mostly clear tonight with a low around 78. Sunny and hot tomorrow with a high near 111. And partly cloudy in Quartzsite this evening with a low around 81. Sunny, hot, and breezy tomorrow with a high near 112 and gusts as high as 25 miles per hour.
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0: Here's Sheila Jordan and Harvey S.

Sheila Jordan, and bassist Harvey S. The tune, the melody, of course, is Waltz for Debbie by Bill Evans. The additional lyrics, entitled Lazy Days by Bill Audie, that's from Sheila and Harvey's recording called Yesterdays on the High Note label. And you're listening to Jazz with Dave Schwann. A change of pace now from the Charles Pillow Ensemble. This recording is called Chamber Jazz, and the tune is called Bebe.

That's a tune called Bebe by the composer Ermeto Pascual, played by the Charles Pillow Ensemble, very much a chamber jazz ensemble. As a matter of fact, chamber jazz is the name of the CD. Soloing there on clarinet, Charles Pillow, Gary Versace on accordion, with additional percussion from Rogerio Boccato. A string septet, seven players here, three violins, two violas, two cellos. On Chamber Jazz, music from the Charles Pillow Ensemble. And you're listening to Jazz with Dave Schwann and Ileana Elias.

Liliana Elias from her recording Music for Man of La Mancha and What Does He Want of Me? Liliana at the piano with Eddie Gomez bass, Jack DeJohnette on drums. Here's Barry Harris in his trio with guitarist Ronnie Ben-Hur.

The Barry Harris Trio and guitarist Ronnie Ben-Hur with Ask Me Now. That's from their recording Backyard. Barry at the piano, Leroy Williams on drums, and Lyle Atkinson on bass. Here's Bobby Hutcherson.

0: Star Rise from Bobby Hutcherson on vibes, George Cable's the pianist, Herbie Lewis on bass, Philly Joe Jones on drums. That's from their recording called Four Seasons.
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1: Yuma Art Center announces Three-Way Exposure, a photo gallery exhibition from COFA, San Luis, and Cibola High Schools. 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
3: BBC News with Moira Alderson. The U.S. military says it shot down several Iranian drones targeting commercial ships in the Strait of Hormuz, hours after both sides indicated they were inching towards a peace agreement. Senior administration officials said a text was close to being agreed. Charlotte Gallagher is in Jerusalem.
4: There's been many times when President Trump has said a peace deal is imminent. We calculated it at about 40 times. However, this time, what we're seeing is optimism from both sides. So both the Americans and the Iranians saying a peace deal should be coming. Now, the first thing that would involve was reopening the Strait of Hormuz. They'd then go into further negotiations for around 60 days to tackle some of the thornier issues, including Iran's nuclear program. Now, what the US wants is for all enriched uranium to be destroyed and taken out of Iran. Iran at this point is saying that's not acceptable. They at least want to keep diluted uranium. So there'll need to be further discussions on that.
3: Meanwhile, Israel has ordered the population of 20 towns and villages in southern Lebanon to leave, saying it'll strike what it says are Hezbollah positions. The AI developer Anthropic says it's had to cut general access to two of its most advanced models after the Trump administration ordered it to exclude foreign entities from the list.

0: over national security concerns. There's ongoing tensions between Anthropic and the Pentagon, which designated it a national security risk in March after it refused to allow unfettered access to its AI models. Lily Jamali reports.
1: Anthropic said late Friday that the U.S. government cited national security authorities when it issued an export control directive. That directive requires the company to block access to Fable 5 and Mythos 5 by any foreign national, it said. That includes Anthropic employees who are also foreign nationals and applies whether or not those affected are in the United States. Anthropic said it must disable the AI models in order to comply with the government order, adding that access to its other models are not affected.
0: President Trump says the U.S. military has killed the leader of the Tren de Aragua Venezuelan drug cartel in a joint strike carried out with Caracas. Alongside the message, Mr. Trump posted a video showing a building being hit from the air and disappearing under a huge cloud of smoke. The strike, which killed Hector Guerrero Flores, known as Nino Guerrero, was carried out earlier this week. The governor of Russia's southern Krasnodar region says a fire has broken out in the seaport of Temriuk after a Ukrainian drone attack. Vanyamin Krundafyev said more than 90 people were tackling the blaze at the site, which lies on the Sea of Azov close to the Kerch Strait. He said one person had been killed. Across the water in Russian-occupied Crimea, the authorities in Sevastopol said they were repelling a Ukrainian attack but gave no further details. World News from the BBC. With the result of Peru's presidential election still on a knife edge, 6 days on from Sunday's second round, the left-wing candidate Roberto Sanchez has asked for a recount, requesting the backing of his right-wing rival Keiko Fujimori. Ms. Fujimori, who's lost the past three election runoffs, leads by just a few thousand. India's main opposition Congress party has announced a nationwide protest against alleged irregularities and paper leaks in fiercely competitive national exams involving millions of students. It'll hold four meetings in the coming weeks, bringing together students, youth organisations and those affected by the alleged scandals. Congress is also demanding the resignation of the Federal Education Minister. Hungary's former ruling party Fidesz will hold its first Congress on Saturday since its crushing defeat in parliamentary elections 8 weeks ago. The party is expected to accept Viktor Orban's offer to remain at the helm for one more year. Nick Thorpe reports.
2: Fidesz delegates are meeting in a radically different Hungary to the one they governed before the 12th of April. The new Tisza government has lost no time in overturning the power structures and policies which Viktor Orban painstakingly designed. On Friday night, a new media law proposal was published to restore the independence of public service radio and television. And the heads of these secret services were fired with immediate effect. Fidesz delegates are expected to re-elect Mr. Orban as party leader in the hope he can rebuild his party from the ruins.
0: Thousands of people are taking part in the LGBTQ Pride Parade in South Korea's capital Seoul, with a conservative Christian group holding a counter-rally nearby. Participants converged with rainbow flags and drumming troops in what is one of Asia's largest annual Pride gatherings, called the Seoul Queer Culture Festival. Same-sex marriage is not legally recognised in South Korea, and efforts to pass a comprehensive anti-discrimination law have stalled.
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6: We're delighted you've joined us. We hope you can stay with us for a lot of great music ahead. We have drummer Jason Tiemann up next with his trio, including Ed Cherry on guitar and Kyle Kohler on the Hammond B3 organ. From their recording, T-Man, here is The Elements.

That is music by Sherman Irby called Laura's Love Song, a tribute to Sherman's wife, Laura. Sherman has done great work, of course, with the Jazz at Lincoln Center Orchestra. Here he is leading his own group, Organomics, from the recording Organ Starter. Sherman on alto sax, Saul Rubin on guitar, and Willie Jones III on drums, with great organ playing and support from Fred McFarlane. And before that, Jason Tiemann and his trio. Kyle Kohler on the Hammond B3 there, with Ed Cherry on guitar, with a tune called The Elements. That opens up Jason's CD called T-Man. Well, you're listening to Jazz with Dave Schwann, and here is Gary Burton in tribute to one of his mentors and heroes, Lionel Hampton, Midnight Sun.

Gary Burton's tribute to the great Lionel Hampton with a tune that Hampton co-wrote with Francis Burke and Johnny Mercer, Midnight Sun. This is from the recording for Hamp, Red, Bags, and Cal. Gary paying tribute to those four great vibraphonists, of course, Lionel Hampton, also Red Norvo, Bags is Milt Jackson, and Cal is Cal Jader. So we heard Gary on vibes, also Mulgrew Miller on piano, Christian McBride on bass, and Lewis Nash on drums. A first-rate lineup for Gary Burton. You are listening to Jazz. My name is Dave Schwann. Thanks much for joining us. Stay with us. We have a lot more to come. And coming up in just a couple minutes, trombonist Matt Haviland with music by Herbie Hancock. Herbie, of course, played with Miles Davis in the 1960s. Let's hear from Miles. A quick thing called Song Number 2.

0: the opening cut to the album Quiet Nights from Miles Davis in collaboration with Gil Evans, and a tune called Song Number 2.
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2: It's going to be sunny, hot, and breezy in Quartzsite today with a high near 112, gusts as high as 25 miles per hour. Clear skies this evening with low around 81. Sunny and hot in Parker with a high near 111. Clear tonight with a low around 79. And sunny in Yuma with a high near 109. Clear tonight with a low around 81.
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0: Trombonist Matt Haviland is up next. He has put together quite an ensemble here with Vincent Herring on alto sax, David Kikoski on piano, Ugana Okegwo bass, and Jonathan Blake on drums for his recording called Something to Say. Here's Herbie Hancock's Driftin'.

Herbie Hancock's Driftin' from Matt Haviland and Friends. Matt on trombone, Vincent Herring on alto, David Kikoski piano, Ugana Okegwo bass, and Jonathan Blake on drums from their recording Something to Say. Each of these gentlemen and players have done outstanding work with various groups. I was thinking about Vincent, though, when listening to him playing, and thinking of the live recording he did with two other great alto sax players, Bobby Watson and Gary Bartz, recorded at Smoke in New York City in tribute to Charlie Parker. The CD is called Bird at 100. That's an outstanding recording and well worth checking out. You're listening to Jazz with Dave Schwann, and let's go to the Village Vanguard for a set back in 1977 with the Great Jazz Trio. Three great musicians, of course. Hank Jones on piano, Ron Carter is on bass, and Tony Williams is on drums, playing music by someone who did some legendary performances that were fortunately recorded at the Village Vanguard, none other than John Coltrane. Here is Train's Naima.

the great jazz trio, Hank Jones piano, Ron Carter bass, Tony Williams on drums. From their recording, the great jazz trio at the Village Vanguard and Naima, music by John Coltrane. Here's music by Charlie Parker, played by Rick Germanson and his trio, Dexterity.

0: Charlie Parker's Dexterity, played by Rick Germanson at the piano, his trio including Gerald Cannon on bass and Willie Jones III on drums. Willie produced this album, by the way, the album called Turquoise Twice. And before that, a set from 1977 at the Village Vanguard with the great jazz trio, Hank Jones piano, Ron Carter bass, Tony Williams drums with Naima.
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3: BBC News with Moira Alderson. Lebanese state media say Israel has carried out airstrikes on the country's south shortly after the Israeli army ordered people to leave about 20 locations. They say three injured people have been pulled from rubble following a strike on the town of Maraka entire district. Iran says that peace in Lebanon must be part of any agreement with the US. Despite further hostilities, both Tehran and Washington are indicating they're close to an accord, as our international editor Jeremy Bowen in Beirut explains.
4: The Iranian foreign minister said it's all going to be done digitally and remotely. We'll see. They're not talking about a peace deal between Iran and the United States. They're talking about a memorandum of understanding that will reopen the Strait of Hormuz, will probably direct some money towards the Iranians of some sort. They will perhaps offer some language the Americans want on their nuclear ambitions. They might say they'd never want a nuclear weapon.
3: The AI developer Anthropic says it's had to cut general access to two of its most advanced models after the Trump administration ordered it to exclude foreign entities from the list over national security concerns. Lily Jamali has this report.
5: Anthropic said late Friday that the U.S. government cited national security authorities when it issued an export control directive. That directive requires the company to block access to Fable 5 and Mythos 5 by any foreign national, it said. That includes Anthropic employees who are also foreign nationals and applies whether or not those affected are in the United States. Anthropic said it must disable the AI models in order to comply with the government order, adding that access to its other models are not affected.
3: President Trump says the U.S. military has killed the leader of the Tren de Aragua Venezuelan drug cartel in a joint strike carried out

0: Caracas. He posted a video showing a building being hit from the air and disappearing under a huge cloud of smoke. The strike, which killed Hector Guerrero Flores, known as Nino Guerrero, was carried out earlier this week, according to the U.S. Defense Secretary. Here's Luis Fajardo.
1: El Niño Guerrero had a very long criminal career. Now the U.S. government is saying that in an airstrike, interestingly enough, they say that it was with cooperation of the Venezuelan government, of the Delcy Rodriguez government. They had actually managed to kill him. It is certainly going to be used as a big political victory by the Trump administration in its announced efforts to combat organized crime in Latin America.
0: India's main opposition Congress Party has announced a nationwide protest against alleged irregularities and paper leaks in fiercely competitive national exams involving millions of students. It'll hold four meetings bringing together students and youth organisations. BBC News. A female swimmer has been seriously injured in a shark attack near a Sydney beach, the latest in a spate of shark attacks off Australia's coast. Emergency services were called to Coogee Beach, having learned that the woman had been bitten by a large shark about 30 metres from the shore. The victim suffered severe arm and leg injuries. The England football team have had their boots and training equipment stolen just hours before their first World Cup training session in Kansas City. Reports say the theft took place while the items were being transported in a van from Florida and that two arrests have been made. The theft has left England football officials scrambling for kit, including balls. A French court has handed down sentences of up to 7 years to six Georgians who stole rare Russian classics worth millions from libraries. As well as France, the thefts also hit Germany, Switzerland, Lithuania and the Czech Republic. Sasha Schlichter reports.
2: At the trial, the prosecutor stressed that the six defendants' theft had been massive, organised, planned and executed with meticulousness and cynicism. Investigators say the thieves visited libraries to examine the valuable works by Pushkin, Lermontov, Gogol and others, photographed and measured them, and later returned to swap them with accurate forgeries. They suspect the organised criminal network may have its roots in Russia, which they say would be keen to get a cultural heritage back now that Europe is portrayed by Kremlin propaganda as the enemy.
0: Thousands of people are taking part in the LGBTQ Pride Parade in South Korea's capital, Seoul, with a conservative Christian group holding a counter-rally nearby. Participants converged with rainbow flags and drumming troops in what is one of Asia's largest annual Pride gatherings, called the Seoul Queer Culture Festival. Same-sex marriage is not legally recognised in South Korea. That's the latest. BBC News.
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8: Hello and welcome on in. Mighty glad you've joined us. Hope you can stay with us for a lot of great music ahead. We have quite the big band for you next. The Airmen of Note. Members of the United States Air Force Band, Colonel Don Schofield is the commander. This release, part of the 2020 Jazz Heritage Series, has some outstanding guest artists. Christian McBride, Randy Brecker, and we're going to hear trombonist John Fedchuk on this cut. It's a tune by Cedar Walton. Here is John Fedchuk with the Airmen of Notes and Ojos de Rojo.

Airmen of note. Yes, indeed, members of the United States Air Force Band from their recording, the 2020 Jazz Heritage Series. Colonel Don Schofield is the commander, and we heard a guest artist, trombonist John Fedchuk, with Cedar Walton's Ojos de Rojo. We also heard Master Sergeant Ben Patterson soloing on trombone, Technical Sergeant Chris Ziemba on piano, Master Sergeant Doug Morgan baritone sax, and Master Sergeant David McDonald on drums. You're listening to Jazz with Dave Schwann, another big band selection for you here, the Pete McGinnis Jazz Orchestra. From their recording Along for the Ride, we'll hear Pete on vocals on You Must Believe in Spring.

the Pete McGinnis Jazz Orchestra. Pete out front on vocals, and he arranged the tune. The tune being You Must Believe in Spring. Pete McGinnis and his orchestra. We also heard Mike Holober soloing on piano, all together on the album called Along for the Ride. We're glad you're along for the ride. My name's Dave Schwann. You're listening to the great American music we call jazz. And saxophonist Bob Shepard.

The Fine Line. That is the title cut to the CD of the same name from Bob Shepard, who we heard on sax, John Beasley here on piano, with Jasper Somson on bass, Kendrick Scott on drums, additional percussion from Aaron Safferty, and on wordless vocals, Maria Puja Lareo. More of the great American music we call jazz coming up. We hope you can stay with us for it. My name's Dave Schwann. Thank you for joining us. Stay tuned if you can, please, because we've got a cut from Kinda Blue coming up, Miles Davis's quintessential album from 1959. First, though, here's a drummer that played with Miles during his career, Al Foster and Brandon.

0: Hal Foster's music in memory of his son Brandon from Inspirations and Dedications, Al on drums, Adam Birnbaum piano.
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3: The weather forecast for Yuma today is sunny with a high near 109, gusts as high as 20 miles per hour, clear this evening with a low around 81. Sunny and hot and breezy in Quartzsite with a high near 112, clear tonight with a low around 81, and sunny and hot in Parker with a high near 111, clear skies tonight with a low around 79.
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0: Here is Miles from Kinda Blue and All Blues.

needless to say, Miles Davis and All Blues, of course, from Kind of Blue, from March of 1959, something that will always sound good, with Miles on his distinctive muted trumpet, also Cannonball Adderley on alto sax, John Coltrane, tenor, Bill Evans on piano, Paul Chambers bass, and Jimmy Cobb on drums. You're listening to Jazz with Dave Schwann and saxophonist Jimmy Green. While looking up.

While Looking Up, music by Jimmy Green. While Looking Up is also the title of the CD here. Jimmy on sax with Aaron Goldberg on piano. Laka Lund guitar, Ruben Rogers on bass, and Kendrick Scott on drums. You're listening to Jazz with Dave Schwann, and Stan Getz here with a very special group of people. Kenny Barron on piano, George Moratz on bass, and Victor Lewis on drums. They got together in Hollywood to make some recordings in March of 1989, but did not see the light of day until 2003, when they all came out on a recording called Bosses and Ballads, The Lost Sessions. Kenny Barron contributed a number of tunes to this release. Here is one of them, Feijoada.

0: Kenny Barron's tune, Fejoada. We heard Kenny there on piano. George Maratz on bass, Victor Lewis on drums, rounding out the quartet, the great Stan Getz on tenor sax. From recordings done in March of 1989, but not released until 2003, under the title Bosses and Ballads, The Lost Sessions.
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3: BBC News with Moira Alderson. Lebanese state media say Israel has carried out airstrikes on the country's south shortly after the Israeli army ordered people to leave about 20 locations. They say three injured people have been pulled from rubble following a strike on the town of Maraka in Tyre district. Charlotte Gallagher is in Jerusalem.
4: A few hours ago, Israel issued a warning to residents in southern Lebanon, telling them to evacuate their homes from about 20 different areas, saying they were going to hit Hezbollah targets because they said they weren't observing the ceasefire. So far, at least three people wounded, but that information is still coming in at this point, and the situation could obviously change. I mean, it's important to say that Israel have not been included in these peace talks. It's been between the US and Iran, but we know that Donald Trump has been in conversation with Benjamin Netanyahu.
3: The AI developer Anthropic says it's hard to cut general access to two of its most advanced models after the Trump administration ordered it to exclude foreign entities from the list of over national security concerns. Anthropic says the authorities may have become aware of a method of bypassing Fable 5 using manipulative prompts, as Will Chalk explains.
5: It can essentially run its own team of AI bots underneath it, and it can run them over long periods of time with little to no human insight. And that's why Anthropic had been hesitant to release it. They said they tested it and it was scarily good at finding and exploiting problems with security systems. So Anthropic's solution was to essentially limit their own software, so add in security blocks. But then just days after its release, the Trump administration ordered for it to be taken down for, and I quote, all foreign nationals, both at home and abroad. Anthropic said, look, in practice, we're going to have to disable it for everyone.
3: Workers have removed President Trump's name from the Kennedy Center in Washington, complying with a judge's ruling that the performing arts venue can't be renamed without an act of Congress. The center's board, which is chaired by Mr. Trump, voted in December to rename it the Donald J. Trump and the John F. Kennedy Memorial Center for the Performing Arts. Democratic U.S. Representative Joyce Beatty brought the lawsuit.
6: The name will come down and justice will rule. The United States Congress, they are the only group that can make a change to the name. This did not come before Congress. This is unlawful.
3: President Trump says the U.S. military's killed the leader of the Trende Aragua Venezuelan drug cartel in a joint strike carried out with Caracas. Alongside the message, Mr. Trump posted a video showing a building being hit from the air and disappearing under a huge cloud of smoke.

0: The strike which killed Hector Guerrero Flores, known as Nino Guerrero, was carried out earlier this week. BBC News. Uganda's Health Secretary, Diana Ntwini, has criticised travel restrictions placed on her country over the ongoing Ebola epidemic, saying they're not commensurate with the actual risk. The outbreak was first confirmed a month ago in Ituri province in the neighbouring Democratic Republic of Congo. Uganda has confirmed 2 deaths from 19 cases, almost all of them Congolese nationals who'd crossed the common border. A female swimmer's been seriously injured in a shark attack near a Sydney beach, the latest in a spate of shark attacks off Australia's coast. Emergency services were called to Coogee Beach, having learned that the 35-year-old had been bitten by a large shark about 30 metres from the shore. The England football team have had their boots and training equipment stolen just hours before their first World Cup training session in Kansas City. Reports say the theft took place while the items were being transported in a van from Florida and that 2 arrests have been made. England play their first match against Croatia. Here's Adam Wilde.
1: Well, this will be really unwelcome news for manager Thomas Tuchel and his England squad as they prepare for their World Cup opener on Wednesday night. They're due to arrive at their training base in Kansas late today. And ahead of that, training equipment was sent. Now, police are investigating the theft of some of that equipment, with the Football Association still trying to work out exactly what was taken. But things like boots and balls, they fear, may have gone.
0: Adam Wilde reporting. A French court has handed down sentences of up to 7 years to 6 Georgians who stole rare Russian classics worth millions from libraries. Investigators believe they were part of a criminal network linked to Russia. They say the thieves visited libraries to consult the valuable works, photographed and measured them, and later returned to replace them with accurate forgeries. The thefts also hit Germany, Switzerland, Lithuania and the Czech Republic. BBC News.
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5: A privilege and a pleasure to have you with us and to bring you this great music. Just like this, Jason Tiemann with his terrific trio. Ed Cherry on guitar, Kyle Kohler on the Hammond B3, and Jason on drums. From their recording, T-Man, here is Tizzle's Blue.

This trio is just so good. Jason Tiemann on drums, Ed Cherry on guitar, and Kyle Kohler all over the Hammond B3 organ for a tune by Jason called Tizzle's Blues. This is off Jason's CD called T-Man. And you may have picked up on a rather familiar blues standard in Kyle Kohler's solo there. I heard some phrases from the classic Milt Jackson tune SKJ, which is also a blues. Here is SKJ, done by the Uptown Jazz Tentet.

Milt Jackson's SKJ, a la Count Basie, you might say. A Basie-like arrangement done by the trombonist we heard soloing on SKJ, James Burton III, a member and co-leader of the Uptown Jazz Tentet. That's from their CD, What's Next? We also heard Clovis Nicholas on bass, Adam Birnbaum piano, Aaron Kimmel on drums, and James Burton III soloing on trombone for Milt Jackson's SKJ. You're listening to Jazz with Dave Schwann. Thanks again for joining us. Here's a quartet led by alto saxophonist P.J. Perry from a set done at the Yardbird Suite in Edmonton, Alberta in May of 2017. A beautiful tune here by John Hicks. It's called After the Morning.

wonderful piece of music by pianist John Hicks called After the Morning. We heard it done there by the P.J. Perry Quartet with P.J. on alto sax, John Mayer piano, Steve Wallace on bass, and Quincy Davis on drums. That's from the recording called Alto Gusto and from a set done at the Yardbird Suite in Edmonton, Alberta in May of 2017. We have a lot more jazz to come. Hope you can stay with us for it. Dave Schwann here. Thank you for joining us.

0: Jamboree from the Count Basie Orchestra.
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3: The weather forecast for Yuma today is sunny with a high near 109, gusts as high as 20 miles per hour, clear this evening with a low around 81. Sunny and hot and breezy in Quartzsite with a high near 112, clear tonight with a low around 81. And sunny and hot in Parker with a high near 111, clear skies tonight with a low around 79.
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0: Okay, after hearing P.J. Perry and his quartet in Edmonton, Alberta, let's go to New York City to hear Harold Mayburn at Smoke. This was recorded in January of 2018 at Smoke, about a year and a half before Harold passed away. Now out on a CD called Mayburn Plays Mayburn, here is something Harold wrote in tribute to the great Lee Morgan. It's called Edward Lee.

0: about that? Thank you. That was a composition written and dedicated to one of the most brilliant trumpet players that ever lived. He was very smart on the bandstand. He was smart off the bandstand. It's unfortunate that he left us so soon. I'm talking about the late, great Lee Morgan. That was entitled Edward Lee.
1: And there is a man who would know all about Lee Morgan, Harold Mayburn. He wrote the tune, Edward Lee, and we heard Harold performing that at Smoke, the supper club at New York City, from sets done in January of 2018. An utterly outstanding group here. Vincent Herring on alto, Eric Alexander on tenor, John Weber bass, Joe Farnsworth on drums. Trombonist Steve Davis joins this group on several cuts, and of course, Harold Mayburn at the piano. You're listening to Jazz with Dave Schwann. Here is Rick Germanson at the piano with Gerald Cannon on bass, Willie Jones III on drums from their recording Turquoise Twice and Angel Eyes.

Angel Eyes from Rick Germanson and his trio, Gerald Cannon on bass, Willie Jones III on drums, Rick at the piano from their recording, Turquoise Twice. If you liked that rendition of Angel Eyes, you will love their rendition of Very Early by Bill Evans and a gorgeous thing by Rick called Anne Elizabeth that's included on this recording. Also music by Charlie Parker, Dexterity and other things that Rick wrote. All terrific from Rick Germanson and his trio. You're listening to Jazz with Dave Schwann. Let's get back to the blues. We heard some great blues earlier in the hour from the Uptown Jazz Tentet, also from Jason Tiemann and his trio. Let's hear from Tim Warfield from his recording Jazzland. This is a wonderful thing by Lou Donaldson based on the blues called none other than Hipty Hop.

0: Rick Germanson and his trio, Gerald Cannon on bass, Willie Jones III on drums, with a beautiful rendition of the beautiful tune called Angel Eyes, and that's from Rick's CD called Turquoise Twice.
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3: Welcome to Bonus Smiles, a music and interview show that's fueled by runners and their playlist. I'm Public Radio Runner. Julian Blevins' feet have been around the globe. He says,
4: I'm going on a little bit more than 30 years in the military, so my feet have ran in a lot of places.
3: Running has been a glue between his extensive travel experience and his love of music. A diverse collection of jams have fueled many of his ultras, through the ups of meeting trail royalty to the downs of when nature calls, but not in the way you're thinking. Up first, a dive into what shaped his love and interest in music, like his history with Mariah Carey and how...
4: Her and I, we go back like babies and pacifiers.
3: And for that, we're headed east.
4: I'm a blue-eyed soul, or I'm originally from East Tennessee. So when I was younger, I had family members from like D.C., Baltimore area. So they would come down. They introduced me to go-go music. There's still a lot of people that don't even know what that is. That's a D.C. sound that if you've never heard it the first time, Chuck Brown, and I like the first time you hear something like that, you're like, where'd this come from? And it's been here forever, you know. Being in the military, I got friends and acquaintances from everywhere. So same with like the New York style hip hop. When I was in Japan, Asia is huge New York hip hop heads. Wu-Tang, if you think Wu-Tang is for the kids here, Wu-Tang is for everybody. You know, Wu-Tang is for everybody. So like, you couldn't go anywhere. And one of my really good friends in Japan was from New York. So, you know, all the New York stuff. You know, I thought I was from New York, right? And then I PCS, and then you get another friend from, you know, West Coast, and all of a sudden you're Dog Pound, you know, or Nip, or you know. So, and I like to take that with me. And then the years of when No Limit was coming out of everybody's, you know, Master P, Mystical, like they took over, you know.
3: From the go-go beats of D.C. and the blue-eyed soul of Tennessee to Wu-Tang in Japan, it's no surprise that Julian's playlists are equally as eclectic. But perhaps more interesting is when some of these genres get remixed with each other.
4: There's a lot of music that are sampled from artists that you wouldn't think would listen to that music. So that's why I'm not ashamed or bashful to say I listen to everything, because if you're a music lover, or if you appreciate talent and what it takes to make quality music, then you have to be open to listening to all things music. You don't have to like them all, but you at least have to appreciate, you know, the talent or artist. So I just discovered Tate McRae. All right. She's good. I like her. I can listen to her. And like, I tell people stuff like, and they're like, what? I'm like, just listen to her. Give me a break. Same with Sabrina Carpenter. I'm like, not just her radio stuff. She's got some good stuff, you know.
3: Being a music lover means having an open mind and open earballs to flavors outside your comfort zone. Sometimes that also means showing up loud and showing up proud.

0: I've always had aftermarket stereos. You know, everybody's pulling up, listening to bass and all that. And I was the dude that would pull up listening to Mariah. Yeah. Like, what? You can listen to my music and not be offended. You know, it's Mariah. Yeah. Her and I, we go back like babies and pacifiers. I have every single one of her CDs. Every time she came to Arizona, I've been to her concert. And I don't know, man. She just, I'm an energy guy. So I'm a big believer in energy and waves, like atmospheric type of just stuff. I just felt like her voice and her tone, it just resonated with me. It calmed me, no matter how weird that sounds. No matter what I was doing, no matter what song it was, like she could calm the beast. Because music gets in you, whether you realize it or not.
1: No doubt, music gets into you. No pun intended. But sometimes the beats power your body to move far beyond the dance floor.
0: I'm going on a little bit more than 30 years in the military, so that's given me the opportunity to run all around the world. So my feet have ran in a lot of places. Ran in Turkey, Spain, Germany, Japan. I mean, you name it, pretty much. When I go there, I try to see if I can't find something going on. Leave my footprint in the country or the continent, if you will.
1: Ultra running, you know, the distances people see and say, I don't want to drive that far, brought Julian's diverse travel and music together. Here's how his jams powers runs.
0: I appreciate music mostly not for the lyrical content. I appreciate music for where it takes me. Whether it's a specific time in my life, or if it's a place, or if it's a person or people. So a lot of times if I hear a song that reminds me of like something awesome, then my mind goes there, forgets about the legs, and the legs just do work, you know? And we're there, you know? We're just jamming out to whatever that song may be.
1: Music transports, and sometimes it's a vibe that helps you tear it up on the trails.
0: Being from Tennessee, 3-6 Mafia, you know, Juicy J, you know, Project Pat, you know, like Gangsta Boo, all of them, like I grew up listening to that. You know, the older I get, I want to hang on to that because, like I said, it takes you to a place. Like if I hear Tear the Thugs Up, I'm literally in my head in a club, tearing the club up. Like I was of age when that song was actually happening. Being in Tennessee, you know, West Tennessee, the birthplace of that, in a place, and you look around, it means a lot more to you than just hearing it. You know, you're like, I've seen the club get tore up.
1: Just as music complements the highs and races, so too can it be there for you in the lows.
0: There's, you know, there's a lot. Some songs have meaning. There's a specific song by Owl City, Fireflies, very sentimental to me. And that song usually comes on when I need it most. And I just have the thoughts of what that reminds me of. And it just lets me know that the person that's no longer here with me on earth is thinking about me at that time, plays my jam, and it's on. From there, it's on. You know? I'm like, got it. Let's do it. Let's do it. Yeah.
1: Music is a nice tool to have on trails. It hypes up the highs and pulls you out of lows. And many of us have been there. When the beat fades into silence with the last electron of your battery. But sometimes a primordial calling opts us out of music. Julian takes us to Arizona for the Elephant Mountain Race, a course across the desert landscapes of Cave Creek Regional Park, the Maricopa Trail, Tonto National Forest, and Spur Cross Ranch.
0: You know what? I don't remember any music on Elephant Mountain because I came face to face with a very large bobcat. It was before the second aid station, probably like around mile 12, 13. And that kind of shook me. Man, I'm telling you, that shook me. You know what? No lies to tell. And I got street cred, but at the same time, that shook me. Because I stopped. It looked at me, and it kind of gave me like a side profile, and it hissed. And then it kind of just walked into the high grass. And I was like, I think it left, but it could have doubled back. That's why I was like, shocks are off and spidey senses are out. And as soon as I got there, I go, hey, guys, there was literally just a huge cat on the trail. And they were like, really? Oh, yes. So once I got over that, 8 or 10 miles down to the trail, there's a huge bull. And the cows were on the other side of the trail. And I was like, I know you're not supposed to run in between the bull or like a mother animal and their babies or a bull and their calves. So I just stood there and we kind of like had a standoff. And I was like, I got to go. So I looked at him and we said, I'm cool if you're cool. And then he just watched me and I went. And then I was like, what else can I see over here? And then I came to some portion and I looked down and there was like a small swimming hole. And there was like random people just, hey, what are you doing? And I was like, where am I? So I don't really remember too much about music for Elephant Mountain.
1: Surviving nature and an ultra is a win-win. But it's not every day that you get to meet royalty on trail. For this, we're headed to Coldwater Rumble, a loop course in the foothills of the Estrella Mountain Park in Goodyear, Arizona. Instead of the call of bobcats or music, Julian's on trail, listening to Sally McRae's podcast, Choose Strong, with no other than the Queen of Cocodona as her guest.
0: So, funny thing about Coldwater, I was listening to an episode of Sally, and Rachel Interkin was on the episode. This very tiny, lightning-fast woman passed me 3 times. I don't know how she passed me 3 times on the same race. But when I tell you, I don't know you if you've ever been on a course with her. She is cheerful, bubbly, and you would not know she just ran 80 miles because she's speaking to everybody. And she's like, oh, hey, looking good. Oh, doing great. And I'm like, you literally just passed me like an hour ago. And she's so tiny and just so. I had her in my ear at one point, and I'm like, holy f-. I'm like, there she goes. And I'm like, if she knew that I was listening to her talk on a podcast right now.
1: When the voice in your ear is the same as the voice you hear in the distance, that's par for the course in an ultra, right? Oh, it's just a hallucination. But what if you chase it instead?
0: I actually ran with her. I was at an aid station and I was texting my friend. I was like, you know, my battery's getting ready to die. I'm at this aid station. I should be back around there in like 2 hours. And she came in and I was like, holy shit, there's Rachel again, you know, and her light had went dead. So she's standing there. So all the aid station people are checking on her. She's like, no, I'm good. I don't need anything. Just some water. And this one dude, a random guy, he just gave her his light. And he's like, here you go. You'll need this more than me. You know, she was like, oh my God, it's the same exact light. He's like, yeah, I've got a spare. Just keep this. Right? And she's like, okay. So when she took off, I took off. She went from this big to and just gone. I was like, no way. But technically, I ran with her. She didn't know I was there.
1: Music moves you. Whether it's tearing up a club in Tennessee, vibing with Wu-Tang in Japan, or running from the call of a bobcat stalking you in the desert. Keep your earballs open and give some new jams a try. Keep your eyes open too. You never know who you'll bump shoulders with in a race. Julian's bringing some eclectic bangers, spanning the Doobie Brothers, Master P, and Sabrina Carpenter. Stay tuned. We'll be back in a minute.
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0: Who this is? Who this is?
1: What's this?
0: Oh, this P.
1: P?
0: Yeah, this P.
1: P?
0: Yeah.
1: P, let me hear you say,

Bursting at the seams.

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Thanks for tuning in. That was Ice Cream from Raekwon. Method Man's up next. 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

0: maker?
1: Well, first you get some peanut butter out of a jar. And you can buy a bag of bird seed anywhere. You mix it all together and you put it on the ground. You know, pretty soon the birds come around.

That was Peter Cooper with Baker Moltzby and Dwayne Eddy with Everybody Loves to Hear a Birdsong. A really warm tribute to Tom T. Hall. Good to have you this Saturday morning right here on the bridge on Border Radio KOFA. I'm Talon Gonzalez, and we got a full hour ahead. We have artists like Jeff Buckley, Blind Boys of Alabama, Joss Stone, and plenty more coming your way between now and 7. But right now, here's Rachel Rizumna with Sunday Blues.

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That was Jeff Buckley with Just Like a Woman. That You and I record is such a remarkable document. Just Jeff and a guitar finding his way into these songs and making them completely his own. Before that, we had Art and Music with Oh My, Oh My, and Christos DC with Far East. Thanks for starting your Saturday morning here with us. Up next, we have Reckless Strangers with Dirty Soul.

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That was Champions with When I Get There. Before that, we had Henrietta Swan with Untold and Miller and the Other Sinners with Better Times, Better Days. That Thieves in the Breadline record has such a really gritting, lived-in quality to it. Well worth your time. Glad you're along with us here on the bridge this morning. And coming up next, we have Goobzy with Rude Student.

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That was Chone with Not. Before that, we had Joss Stone with Stuck on You, Downtown Mystic with Fly, and the Blind Boys of Alabama with Stand By Me. That Higher Ground record is just stunning. Those voices together on that song is something else. Next hour, we got My Morning Jacket, Tyler Childs, Jeff Beck, and Johnny Depp, Beck, and Creedence Clearwater Revival, all coming your way. 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
2: The weather forecast for Yuma today is sunny with a high near 109, gusts as high as 20 miles per hour, clear this evening with a low around 81. Sunny and hot and breezy in Quartzsite with a high near 112, clear tonight with a low around 81. And sunny and hot in Parker with a high near 111, clear skies tonight with a low around 79.
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That was My Morning Jacket with the Devil's Peanut Butter. Great to hear them still putting out new music. That band has always had such an enormous sound. You're right here on the bridge on Border Radio KOFA, and I'm Talon Gonzalez, and there's plenty more coming your way this hour. We have artists like Tyler Childers, Jeff Beck, and Johnny Depp Beck, Creedence Clearwater Revival, and more between now and 8. But right now, we have Ben Slater right here out of Yuma with Touch the Sky featuring Ernie Ortega on horns.

he is Shorty Magdaleno. He has a tree for a confidant. He used to sit and talk to it for hours about his tours in Vietnam. He told the tree about a plane ride that was headed to Japan. There were 111 soldiers, all but three in body bags. He had a bottle full of whiskey that he shared with the other two.

podcast. They're really good at listening. They're not thinking about what they're going to say as soon as your lips stop moving. Trees have no agenda. Your words are safe in their leaves. You could talk and they just listen.

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That was Sally Digg with Immaculate Deception. Before that, we had Nick Murphy with Dangerous. Nick Murphy, formerly Chet Faker, has such a distinctive brooding quality to his writing. Run Fast, Sleep Naked is a really strong record. And Tim Turkelson, right here out of Yuma, with Ghosts of Vietnam. Hope your Saturday morning is off to a good start out there. Up next, we have Sweeping Promises with Shooting Shadows.

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That was Hayley Kiyoko with I Wish. Before that, we had Jeff Beck and Johnny Depp with Isolation. That collaboration raised a lot of eyebrows, but the record itself is genuinely interesting. Beck's playing is just effortless as always. And Los Angeles Azules with Acarename. We appreciate you keeping it here with us on the bridge this morning. Coming up, we have Tyler Childers with Biting List.

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That was Creedence Clearwater Revival with Bad Moon Rising, one of the great American singles. That song still sounds urgent 50 years on. Before that, we had Sam the Astronaut with Monster Squad, Beck with Volcano, and Mighty Sam McClain with I'm a Man. Next hour, we got Townes Van Zandt, Nina Simone, Trombone Shorty, Suzanne Vega, and more, all coming your way. 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
2: It's going to be sunny, hot, and breezy in Quartzsite today with a high near 112, gusts as high as 25 miles per hour, clear skies this evening with low around 81, sunny and hot in Parker with a high near 111, clear tonight with a low around 79, and sunny in Yuma with a high near 109, clear tonight with a low around 81.
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That was Kate Webster with Two Fisted Mama, a great way to kick off the 8 o'clock hour. You're with The Bridge on Border Radio KOFA, and I'm Talon Gonzalez, and we got a good hour ahead of us. We have artists like Towns Van Zandt, Nina Simone, Trombone Shorty, Suzanne Vega, and more coming your way between now and 9. But right now, we have Cassius Culpepper with Man of His Word.

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0: Yeah.
1: That was Tommy James with Dragging the Line 2, featuring Tone Z and Steven Van Zandt. Before that, we had Loma with Homing, produced by Brian Eno. Loma is such an interesting project. That Don't Shy Away record has this really beautiful, sparse quality to it. And Towns Van Zandt with Sunshine Boy. Glad you're spending part of your morning here with us on the bridge. Up next, we have Arlo Peaks with Beams.

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That was Lisa with Crossing Field. Before that, Trombone Shorty with Where You At. Back of Town is such a joyful record. Troy Andrews just brings this incredible New Orleans energy to everything he does. And Nina Simone with Nobody's Fault But Mine. Thanks for sticking with us as the morning rolls on here on the bridge. Coming up, we have Elder Island with Pink Lemon.

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That was Duff McKagan with Heroes. A really heartfelt take on that Bowie classic. Before that, we had ABC with Viva Love, Lost Leaders with Extraordinary, and Suzanne Vega live at the Tiny Desk with Cracking the Wall. Susanna always brings this something special to that setting. Just an incredibly precise and warm performer. One more hour to go this morning, and still ahead, we've got The Devil Makes Three, The Fugees, Bleachers featuring Bruce Springsteen, and Buffy St. Marie all coming your way. 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
2: The weather forecast for Yuma today is sunny with a high near 109, gusts as high as 20 miles per hour, clear this evening with a low around 81. Sunny and hot and breezy in Quartzsite with a high near 112, clear tonight with a low around 81, and sunny and hot in Parker with a high near 111, clear skies tonight with a low around 79.
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That was the Devil Makes Three with Do Wrong Right. That band has such a ramshackle energy. Pete Burnshard is just a really compelling songwriter. Good to have you with us for the final hour right here on the bridge on Border Radio KOFA. I'm Talon Gonzalez, and we still got plenty more to come this morning. We have the Fugees, Bleachers, Buffy St. Marie, Whiskey Town, and more between now and 10. But right now, we have King Princess with Jamie.

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That was Whiskey Town with Don't Wanna Know Why. Pneumonia is such an underrated record. Ryan Adams was really at the top of his game on that one. Before that, we had Tim Buckley with Make It Right, and John Hartford, Pat Burton, and Benny Martin with Greenback Dollar, Careless Love. That old-time string band sound just never gets old. We appreciate you along with the ride with us this Saturday morning. Up next, we have Neone with Vultures.

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That was the Fugees with Zealots. The Score is just one of those landmark records. Every time you go back to it, there's something new to notice. Before that, we had Mark Schwaber with The Monastery on the Hill and the Kenny Wayne Shepherd Band with I Don't Live Today. Kenny's take on that Hendrix classic has a real conviction. He doesn't shy away from the weight of it. Glad you kept it with us on the bridge as we close out the morning. Coming up, we have Jade Bird with Save Your Tears.

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That was Buffy St. Marie with K. Sakahitin Oasis, which means I love you. Power in the Blood is such a powerful record. Buffy is one of the most important voices in indigenous music for decades, and that album is a real statement. Before that, we had Matt Berenger with One More Second, the Future Islands remix, and Bleachers with Chinatown featuring Bruce Springsteen, and Paul Birch with Cadillacin. That's going to wrap it up for The Bridge this Saturday morning. Coming up next, we have Arizona Edition, followed by Arizona Spotlight, right here on Border Radio KOFA, a service of Arizona Western College. 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

0: 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We have been a service of Arizona Western College since 1970.
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2: A Yuma County farming business invites reporters to see their operations, and young actors are putting on a performance of Aladdin Jr. in Yuma. 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I'm Victor Calderon. AgTech wants to reassure the public they are not the cause of flies in Yuma County.
3: Flies aren't really a problem out here. Here we are. I don't see any flies, do you?
2: And the Axe Performance Troupe is a youth theater program in Yuma.

0: stories, plus in-depth interviews with Yuma Mayor Doug Nichols and his challenger Carlos Adams, coming up on Arizona Edition.
1: BBC News with Sue Montgomery. There's continuing uncertainty about whether the United States and Iran will reach a peace deal after a week of intense diplomacy. Pakistan's Prime Minister, who's been mediating, said an agreement could be finalized and ready for signing this weekend. But Iran immediately expressed caution, saying it was responding to hesitation on the other side. Here's Joe Inwood.
2: We are not talking about some sort of grand solution to everything. We're talking about an extension of the ceasefire by 60 days and kind of the reopening of the Strait of Hormuz and some other agreements around lifting of sanctions, maybe unfreezing of assets. Basically, what we're looking at is putting the diplomatic situation back to where it was before this war started. The critics of President Trump say that he will have achieved precisely nothing other than causing a vast amount of disruption and destruction, and actually the negotiating positions on his key issues will have been exactly back where he was before he started this war.
1: The diplomatic developments followed another night of skirmishes in the Strait of Hormuz. The clashes led some, including this resident in Tehran, to fear a return to full-scale hostilities.
3: We've never broken our commitments. They were the ones who broke them. And it's possible that this could happen again, that the United States could renege on its commitments and obligations. But if it once again chooses to break its commitments and attack the Islamic Republic, the response of the armed forces will be more decisive and stronger than ever.
1: The U.S. Secretary of State Marco Rubio has told his Indian counterpart that any violation of the blockade of Iran will not be tolerated. He also warned against what he called the

0: over the killing of three Indian seafarers by an American strike on a merchant vessel. It was one of three ships with mostly Indian crew that were attacked this week as the U.S. enforces its naval blockade on Iran. Delhi lodged a strong diplomatic protest. Despite the two countries sharing close ties, the latest comments by Mr. Rubio are clearly seen as a snub. As one former Indian diplomat pointed out, there was no regret over the killing of unarmed civilian sailors of a friendly country.
1: Iran says the funeral of its late Supreme Leader Ali Khamenei will be held in the northeast city of Mashhad next month. Ayatollah Khamenei was killed by an Israeli strike in February on the first day of the war. The funeral of the man who ruled Iran for almost 37 years had been postponed because of the conflict. World News from the BBC. Hungary's main opposition Fidesz party has re-elected the former Prime Minister Viktor Orbán as its leader, despite its heavy defeat at the polls 2 months ago. Mr. Orbán took responsibility for the setback, but vowed never to give up. Nick Thorpe is in Budapest.
2: Viktor Orbán has largely disappeared from public view since his Fidesz party was swept from power in April. But today he was back, rallying the troops, trying to turn Fidesz into a strong opposition party. By the time the leaves fall this autumn, he said, Fidesz should be reorganized, strong and capable of returning to government. But for now, the party is in disarray. The shock of defeat, combined with the speed with which Prime Minister Peter Magyar and his Tisza government is dismantling the state which Mr. Orbán built, has demoralized his followers.
1: The Nigerian military says a retired army general who was kidnapped by gunmen in the northwest has died in captivity. Major General Rabi Abubakar and his wife were abducted in Katsina State last month after their vehicle was attacked by gunmen. The whereabouts and condition of his wife remain unknown. The commander of Ukraine's drone forces says an overnight attack on a strategic plant in Russian-occupied Crimea has led to a fire and suspension of production. Robert Brovdy said the Armiansk plant produced titanium dioxide, which is used to make rocket fuel and explosives. Some local reports say the entire plant has been destroyed. Around 3,000 people have attended an anti-racism rally in Belfast in Northern Ireland following days of riots triggered by a serious knife attack. The riots saw people singled out on the basis of their skin colour. A Sudanese man is charged with attempted murder over the stabbing. Demonstrators held banners reading "Refugees welcome" and "Riots don't speak for Belfast."

0: You're listening to KAWC's Arizona Edition. I'm Victor Calderon. A Somerton-based farming operation gave local reporters and elected officials a tour of their business this week. I take you to AgTech. AgTech uses treated biosolids from Somerton, Yuma, and California for what they say will improve soil quality for agriculture. Kevin Good is an operations manager with Western Express Transport. He also works with AgTech. He led the tour for Yuma Media and Yuma County Supervisors Lynn Pancrazzi and Jonathan Lyons on Monday.
1: I'm in charge of making sure that all the fertilizers get transported to the farm for daily use. Behind us, we have a tanker that is from the City of Yuma Wastewater Treatment Plant. It's 6,600 gallons. He makes six trips per day, Monday through Saturday. It's the wastewater plant is on Figueroa and First Street. These loads coming from the City of Yuma have been coming to this farm for 40 years.
0: Good explained how AgTech works in the fields.
1: So the procedure that you're seeing here is the load is going to go through a screening box to take out any foreign matters. It's going to follow a pipe out into the field to the tractor. The tractor has a hose that is flexible in it, and there's an injector pump on the back of the tractor that injects it below the soil surface.
0: Good explained

0: what biosolids are.
1: Biosolids is actually a digested product. All these solids that come into a wastewater treatment plant, whether it be from human waste or food waste, a majority of the products that go into a wastewater treatment plant is paper and food waste. The microbials digest those materials, and basically the microbials is what comes out to the farm, and those are called biosolids.
0: Kevin Good explained how the work AgTech does keeps flies away from the area.
1: So this particular vehicle here being injected below the surface, flies like open, moist, food waste, that kind of thing. Lettuce, cabbage, after they've picked a field, they prefer that type of food. This is injected below the surface. It is not human waste. It's the end product of a wastewater treatment plant, which is biosolids. So it also has a chemical in it that repels vectors, which would be flies.
0: Officials from AgTech and Yuma County reported that Yuma County vector control investigators recently reviewed public concerns regarding fly activity near AgTech operations. Public reporting indicates investigators did not identify biosolids as a fly breeding source.
1: So we want the public to know that what we're doing is safe. It's not harming the public in any way. We're not contaminating groundwater. Tests in the past have been done. The groundwater here is so far down, we're on top of the mesa here in Yuma, that's not a concern. Nobody should be concerned about that. The product that we're bringing is non-hazardous. It's not going to make people sick. It's not going to give you cancer. It's not going to harm the public in any way, shape, or form. Even at the wastewater plants, I visited many of them. They don't wear special hazardous material gear and all this because it's not hazardous. Wastewater, the biosolids are an organic material, and it's high in nitrates and good for fertilizer.
0: AgTech officials say the biosolids are transported and applied to land in a responsible and regulated manner to support agriculture, reclamation, and soil health across Arizona. They say the State Department of Environmental Quality oversees biosolids to ensure public health and environmental protection. Okay. Yuma Mayor Doug Nichols has served in that office for 12 years. He served on the Yuma City Council for 5 years before that. KAWC Civic Engagement reporter Carmen Marquez asked Mayor Nichols why voters should give him another 4 years.
2: For KAWC, Civic Engagement reporter Carmen Marquez.
3: Introducing the new mayor of Yuma, Douglas Nichols.
2: Doug Nichols has served as Yuma's 27th mayor since January of 2014. After nearly 12 and a half years in office, he is seeking re-election.
4: Mayor Doug Nichols has announced he is re-running for re-election.
2: We met Mayor Doug Nichols at one of the city's most popular parks and a family favorite, West Wetlands.
4: You've been in office for 12 years and a half. Have you thought about, like, when you're going to take the break, when you would...
5: My response is it's one term at a time. Because what I don't want to do is focus on, okay, I'm going to do this for so many more years and assume that that's going to happen. The voters vote every 4 years. And every 4 years, my family and I, we sit down and we talk about it and see, is it time to stop or is it time to continue or do something different?
4: We're going to do some rapid fire questions. Which fictional superhero would you be?
5: Oh, wow. Flash, I think.
4: Why?
5: Well, just because he can get a lot of stuff done very fast.
4: If you had to ban one annoying thing, what would it be?
5: People running red lights, okay. Which I think is already banned, but they have to stop it.
2: Nichols was born in New Jersey and moved to Yuma at age 4. He graduated from Yuma High School and left at 18 to study engineering at Arizona State University.
5: I'm a very strong introvert, so I did not have a lot of friends in high school.
2: He returned to Yuma in 1999 after marrying his high school sweetheart. He's a father of four and a grandfather of two.
5: I'm a Catholic deacon. My faith is a big part of my life. I have a father and grandfather and husband, and those are extremely important people in my life.
2: Mayor Nichols points to the COVID-19 pandemic as one of the biggest challenges of his tenure. Looking ahead, he says the next 4 years will focus on long-term planning across city departments.
5: The next 4 years is dedicated to planning the future. We've done a lot of great look-aheads with our fire department. The police department's doing that right now. We've done our roadways plan. We've done our parks and arts, trails and recreation plan. And now we need to get the rest of the departments looking forward 20 years, 30 years, and so that we can plan what the future looks like.
2: On the contentious issue of artificial intelligence and data centers, Nichols cautions against relying on outdated reports and urges careful study.
5: So a lot of these reports that have been forwarded to me are 3 to 5 years old, and they're analyzing technology that's 3 to 5 years older than that. So there can be 6 to 10 years old technology. Well, your phone isn't that old, right? So data centers are going to have higher technology. They're going to look for better ways of doing things. So let's find out what those are. And if those meet our community, great. There's opportunities as a community to have some extra revenue that doesn't impact our citizens, right? We don't have to raise taxes for this other revenue. However, if those things don't actually benefit us, then I'm not interested.
2: Nichols says he's not intimidated by opponents.
6: We are a city that just manages itself. We need to push and change direction, or you're going to get another 4 years.
2: And remains confident in what he can provide for Yuma.
5: I think that's the strength, is the experience and the understanding of what this, how the city operates and how the community operates. I've been volunteering and very active in this community, not only when I was younger, but, you know, ever since I moved back in 1999. So, you know, that's 27 years of working in the community with nonprofits, with philanthropic organizations. So knowing where the pain points are and knowing how we can help solve them, I think is pretty ingrained into my experience.
2: For KAWC, civic engagement reporter Carmen Marquez.
0: Political newcomer Carlos Adams has a background in boxing, but his biggest opponent so far may be Yuma Mayor Doug Nichols. Adams told KAWC's Carmen Marquez why he says it's time for Nichols to go.
2: For KAWC, Carmen Marquez.
7: I encourage you to support and vote for Mayor Douglas Nichols.
2: That's pastor and community leader Tyrone P. Jones, a clear signal of faith in the incumbent's next term. But challengers don't come easy, especially against a well-known incumbent.
8: Hello, Carlos Adams. I'm running for you.
2: Carlos Adams brings that grit literally. 15 years in the ring, roughly 40 fights, and a run that reached Olympic-level competition. We meet at Neater's on 16th Street to have a conversation.
8: You know, over the last 12 years, I've learned a lot through business. I learned a lot through politics, and boxing is politics as well.
2: Born in San Diego, California, and raised in Yuma from age 3, Adams grew up in his parents' mom-and-pop shop, a Mexican craft store at the old Southgate Mall.
8: Not sure if you guys remember that mall. Okay, so I grew up in that mall. Like 6 years, just grew up in that mall. I was there from 8 a.m. until they closed. So I grew up in that mall. And my childhood, you know, I went to McGraw Elementary School in O.C. Johnson.
2: After his boxing career, Adams turned a problem into a product. Noticing a gap in comfortable performance footwear for fighters, he founded Adams Boxing in 2015. He redesigned boxing shoes, and the brand spread, sold to fighters across 7 countries, carried by hundreds of ambassadors. He's an entrepreneur who built something practical from long hours and careful listening. Politics wasn't the original plan, but a community census changed that.
8: So I went door to door. I spoke to around 1,400 people. And through the community, I realized that there was a big disconnect between City Hall and the community itself. And that led me to really pursue becoming the mayor.
2: Adams says he found a void. Unmet needs, people not being heard. So he decided to run.
8: I'm going to tell you guys right now, I've been to all the council meetings for the last almost 4 months. And there's a lot of things in the agenda that even the current council members themselves don't fully understand.
2: That decision has set up a clear contrast. A long-serving mayor with grassroots endorsements and a young challenger with a promise to close gaps he believes have opened on the mayor's watch.
8: I'm a little different in the sense that I come from a different time, a different generation. I feel that Mr. Nichols, he's done a great job managing the city, but the city's not the same city it was when he came into office. When he came into office, Yuma was known for people that were retired, older people. Now in this new generation, if we look into today's year, the median here is mid-30s. So we're a whole new generation, a whole new mindset than what was working for the last 12 years or so.
2: Carlos Adams is asking Yuma locals to support him and the transformation he wants for the city.
9: And it might sound biased, I would say vote for Carlos Adams. I'm running for the community of Yuma, and I stand on three pillars: transparency, opportunity, and community. Because currently, as I mentioned, there's a disconnect between the city and the community, where the community doesn't know what direction we're going, and the city is acting, chasing these big projects that don't benefit the community.
2: Outside the stump speeches and policy debates is a candidate who is also a dad. Adams is raising three children, an 11-year-old, 9-year-old, and a 7-month-old. And the campaign is part of the family's conversation.
8: Well, they think that if I'm able to become the mayor, that I won't have time for them. Yeah.
4: Okay.
8: Yeah.
4: That's really
8: that's the only concern they have.
2: The outcome of this race is still up in the air. For now, Carlos Adams continues to knock on doors, court supporters, and make his case that Yuma's next chapter should look different. For KAWC, I'm Carmen Marquez.

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0: lights.
1: ACT's performance troupe will have you transported to a magical world of pure bliss and fun. ACT's, known as acting, choreography, theater, and singing, is a local youth performance group with kids of all ages that get together to do what they love most.
2: Don't you dare close your eyes. Hold your breath, it gets better. I'm like a shooting star.
1: Elijah, Sophia, and Chloe are among the lead actors in the upcoming Aladdin Jr. production. The story of a street rat who falls in love with a princess, inspired by the classic folktale and Disney's animated film, the cast from ACT was excited to bring the magical adventure to Yuma. While these young, talented voices are so impressive, it's also hard work.
2: A whole new world.
0: A whole new world.
2: That's where we'll be. But it takes a lot of time and it takes a lot of effort and a lot of your own free time personally to really get into character, to really put on a performance. Because something that we're told a lot is that anybody can go up on stage and say your lines and sing songs. But it takes a lot of hard work to go up there and put on a performance.
3: All right, woo! Gotta applaud that.
1: Elijah, who's playing Aladdin, is entering the 8th grade and has only been acting for about a year. With no prior theater experience, he was encouraged by his mother to audition for a play she had seen in an ad.
2: My mom called me into her room one Friday night, I think it was Friday, and she was like, hey, I saw this advertisement, do you want to do this acting thing? I was like, sure, I have nothing else to do. And she's like, okay, it's tomorrow, learn this song.
1: Elijah landed the lead role in the stage musical Newsies. A dream opportunity that grew from his lifelong love of singing and dancing in his living room.
2: I've been singing since I was like 3. Like, I've been singing pretty much my whole life. So she just thought it would be a good opportunity. And I just listened to the song like 4 times before.
1: For most of the kids in ACT, their passion for performing began at home. At a young age, entertaining family members and putting on shows for those around them.
4: Well, I was an actor in my younger years. My degree's in theater.
1: Unlike many of the children she now mentors, ACT's director Antoinette Estipian didn't have a program like this growing up. She says ACT was created to give passionate young performers an outlet to develop their talents and pursue their love of theater.
4: I have 2 children, and they at one point loved performing, so I wanted to start something for them. I know we have a great community theater, but the hours sometimes wouldn't work with our schedule. And I started with Shook Up Shakespeare, which is a modified, abridged Shakespeare camp for kids, and it just grew from there. Kids wanted more classes. Dancers Workshop works with me. They were awesome to let us use their space, so that's where we have our classes.
1: ACT is opening doors beyond Yuma. With a lot of fundraising and help from the community, the troupe recently traveled to LA for a workshop with Disney.
4: So Disney provides all kinds of workshops, dance, vocals, performance. They have a Broadway series, tech series. So I had applied for our troupe to go. We got accepted. We fundraised throughout the year. And we got to go to California Adventures as a group and do this amazing workshop.
0: Prince Ali, Audience, Ali Ababwa, strong as men, regular men, definitely.
1: Brimming with excitement, we sat down with some of the supporting cast members of Aladdin Jr.
5: Think again!
6: Who do you think you are barging into the royal palace?
7: We're in the Princess Royal Entourage.
6: Prince, what prince?
8: This is a disaster.
0: Make way for Prince Ali. Say hey, hey, hey.
9: Hi, my name is Ember Reynolds, and I play Kasim in Aladdin Jr., which is basically one of Aladdin's only friends. I have a very big personality, so when I first joined the troupe and theater, I loved that I could put my personality and my character into the roles I played. And I also just love the community. My director has built such a beautiful community, little theater family, and I love it very much.
5: I'm Jordan Jones, and I play the genie in Aladdin. She like grants the wishes for him.
1: Is there something that you've learned about yourself in doing this?
5: I have learned that it's okay to be like louder than most people would be. Theater is like a community for everyone, and they're very loving and kind to everyone. And it's just one big family.
8: My name is Ryla De Meyer, and my role in a Aladdin play is Iago. Iago's basically Jafar's sidekick. I enjoy that I get to be mean, funny.
10: And how do you like it? What is something you've learned about yourself?
8: That you can be different people, different roles. You can express yourself really a lot. If you love theater and if you like singing, dancing, that you should let yourself out there and, like, really shine. And come watch how I play Aladdin.
11: I'm Yusel Vizcarra, and I play Omar, which is one of Aladdin's only friends. I really like playing Omar because he's scared, but at the same time, he's brave enough to go with Aladdin and his only friends because he's basically alone and he found them, so he's brave enough to go after them and do anything for them.
10: When you're playing a role like that, do you have to put yourself in, like, a certain headspace? And, like, how do you do that?
11: Usually, I'm not a very scaredy-type person. But whenever I think of Omar, I think, oh, he's really scared. I need to get into that character. And whenever I think of that, I always put my mind into it. And I always think, like, oh, what would he do? What would he do in this situation? Should I be happy in this? Or how would he portray that role? I'm really glad that I actually auditioned because, like they've been saying, it's a really big family. And I've always felt welcome to the troupe. And I'm just, like, really happy that I joined.
12: I am Ivy Ann Williams, and I'm playing Babcock, one of Aladdin's three friends. I got to make friends I'm really close with. Well, ever since I was, like, really, really young, like a toddler, I wanted to be an actress, and I've just been begging my mom to get me into something. She saw the flyer for Aladdin on Facebook, and she was like, "You want to do this?" And I'm like, "Sure."
10: What would you recommend to anyone that's, like, maybe thinking about joining?
12: Do it. It's a lot of fun. You'll make friends, and you'll get to put yourself out there.
1: That's Axe Performance Troupe. Their play, Disney Aladdin Jr., is this Saturday at the Post Auditorium. For KWC, I'm Alexandra Rangel.

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3: AZPM, I'm Tony Paniagua, and this is Arizona Spotlight. Mark McLemore is away this week. Coming up, what has been the longest distance that you've ever traveled for work, pleasure, education, or another reason? In this episode, Going the Distance, you'll meet Tucson residents who relish the destination, the distance, or both. Carrie Keller helped her father's wish come true by agreeing to join him on a coast-to-coast bicycle ride from Washington State to Washington, D.C.
4: Well, I probably jumped up and down for a day, maybe, you know, with excitement. And I told all my friends and everybody else, so at that point, we had to do it. We've committed to so many people.
3: Daniela Gonzalez is working on a master's degree at the University of Arizona. In order to improve her Russian, she visits Kazakhstan in Central Asia whenever she can.
5: The first time that I considered this trip, the first thing I thought was, I don't like planes, quite frankly. And here I am about to embark on this almost full day journey.
3: And for our monthly storyteller segment, we'll meet a married couple who are both flight attendants. Over the decades, they have traveled hundreds of thousands of miles.
6: Our greatest joys are our vacations abroad and friends all over the world. Namibia has become one of our latest favorite trips.
3: Those stories are next on Arizona Spotlight. The United States is the fourth largest country in the world, and flying from coast to coast in the contiguous 48 states can take several hours. Millions of people do that every year, but it takes a special kind of person to travel this distance on a bicycle. That's where Carrie Kressler and her father, Fred Kressler, come in. They completed their pedal-powered journey from Washington State to Washington, D.C. in 2023, when Fred was 76 years old. Fred's home is in Pennsylvania, and he joined us by telephone. Carrie, who lives in Tucson, begins the conversation.
7: This is the brainchild from my father. This is something he's been talking about for as long as I can remember. And biking isn't really my sport, but I'm a good sport. And so when he said he really wanted to do this, and I asked him a few summers ago, so when are you going to do it? And he said he was waiting for me. I just jumped on board and we started planning.
3: All right, Fred, so now the ball's in your court.
4: Well, I was working some, but I wasn't working as full time as I used to be. And so I had the time, and I've been working toward it. I bicycled pretty much every day, bicycle commuter to work. I work on cars for a living, and I use a bicycle to get to work. And I took a lot of short trips with a lot of people, and it's just nice to do something longer. The longest bike trip I'd been on before, I had 105 miles one day, and Carrie and I had done a lot of hiking, so we knew what gear we would need if we were out on our own, and we were trying to take care of ourselves without having a car following us or sustaining us or stopping at restaurants all the time.
3: And, Fred, how did you plan the route? Obviously, you went from Washington State to Washington, D.C., but did you just pull up a map of the United States and say, oh, this looks interesting, this looks scenic, or how was that decision made?
4: Carrie had joined a group called Adventure Cycling, and they had mapped different routes across the country. So you could choose different routes, and you could mix routes, and you could, of course, there's no one saying, oh, you've got to take this road. You can always go out and explore on your own. But that company, Adventure Cycling, they were in Missoula, Montana, and I forget whether they offered us free beer or free ice cream once we stopped in, but I enjoy both. So.
3: Well, that sounds like a treat either way, it's for sure.
4: Yep.
3: Kerry, what were you looking for when you were planning this trip? Was it based on scenic? Was it based on topography, maybe easier versus more mountains and so on?
7: Easy definitely wasn't a factor. Maybe it should have been, but it wasn't. Just as my dad was saying, we took Adventure Cycling Association's routes, and we looked at all of them, and we created this Frankenstein route to get ourselves across the country that just connected all of these beautiful national parks, some I had never been to before, some I wanted to revisit, or my father wanted to revisit, a bunch of friends and cities and places we had, again, either never been to before or wanted to see again. Pieced it all together, and what was nice about choosing their routes in particular, and these routes were picked because there's maybe a wider berm or less traffic, or it's more scenic. People are familiar with seeing bicyclists on this route, so in that way it can be safer too, just that familiarity with the vehicles and the people in the towns. And so we wanted to start with that as a base, and then we just found our route from that.
3: Fred, you retired as a physical education teacher, among other things. So, and you stayed quite fit, but Kerry, you were not particularly exercising a lot before you began this journey.
7: It's true, I wasn't. I was biking in the morning or in the evening, maybe for an hour a day, right before we got going. But it's really hard to plan to be in that type of shape when you're working a full-time job. I know my body really well, though, and I knew what I was getting into, and I've done a lot of long-distance backpacking in the past. And so while this was a completely different sport, I knew that I could handle it. When it came time.
3: It took several months for you to accomplish this journey. You were working, but did you take a break, or what happened that allowed you to have this significant amount of time off?
7: I was working in a great job for a small nonprofit downtown here in Tucson, but was looking for a transition in my career. And so I felt like this was a good moment. I remember I called my mom and I asked my mom if it was okay if I asked my dad if I could take him, on an adventure like this, because I knew I had to get her approval first before I could take him away, and I didn't want to get his hopes up. So I called my mom, then I called my dad. He was super excited. I gave my notice, and then I asked my dad to keep it a secret just for a little bit so I could tell my job and, let things settle in. But by the next day, the whole town knew. So that's pretty much how it all happened.
3: And Fred, your reaction to get that phone call from your daughter in Arizona saying, hey, I'll go with you if you really want to do this.
4: I probably jumped up and down for a day, maybe, with excitement. And then, of course, as she mentioned, I told all my friends and everybody else. So at that point, we had to do it. We committed to so many people. It was a little bit like in the beginning of our trip. We decided to take Amtrak to the West Coast and then bicycle back. So we got on Amtrak at Cleveland and then switched trains again at Chicago. And in the meantime, all these people that are riding the train get to see these two people walking their bicycles past a big long line of people to put them in the baggage car and then get on the train. So it's like everybody on the train already knew who we were before we got to meet them. It was pretty neat. But all these people tell us about what a spectacular thing we're doing, and we haven't done anything besides walk our bikes down through the hallway so far.
7: I remember you were feeling obligated to these complete strangers to do this for them, for us and for them. We better do it now.
4: We were going to be very embarrassed if we didn't make it.
3: Did people ask you for your email addresses or Facebook or Instagram along the way to say, hey, I want to follow you and so on?
7: I shared my Instagram with some folks, and tried to keep in touch as best I could with the people we stayed with.
3: Did you have a plan as to how many miles you would go per day? Of course, there would be various factors that could play into this, such as the weather, the topography, and so on. But overall, were you aiming for a certain amount?
4: Depended on where we thought we could find lodging for the night. If there was a place where you could go like 40 miles and the other option was like 95, we'd pick the 40. We tried to 50, 60 miles. And one day, I think we hit 70, something might have been our highest day. But we tried to figure out what we would have to average if we were going to make it across the country in the time that we had set aside.
3: And Carrie, how did the bicycles hold up? What about flat tires and things like that?
7: Oh, yeah. So we did not go tubeless. So we had plenty of flats, especially when we hit the plains. Goat heads are not just unique to Tucson. They are all over the Midwest. And we were staying in a lot of campgrounds at that point, and every dirt road just popped our tires just like that. Usually at the beginning and the end of the day, because that's when we were rolling into a campground. So I know how to fix a flat now really, really well. If you need a flat fix, give me a call. I'm happy to do it.
3: I looked at the map as well that Carrie posted on her Instagram, and there's a little bit of incursion into Canada. Can you tell us about mm-hmm. that, please?
7: Yeah.
4: Well, I wanted to see Waterton, the other half of Glacier. And so that was the way to do that. But that part wasn't really as spectacular sometimes as the Canadian towns. There's Sparwood, and I'm trying to think what other towns we visited. But it was the people in Canada. I mean, it's just like going to another another state. You just feel so welcomed and so at home, really. But it was just beautiful scenery, great people, and I could say that about the whole trip. It was beautiful scenery and great people.
3: Carrie, I know that it's very difficult to try to reduce a four-month adventure across the country and into Canada a bit into just a couple of thoughts, but what would you say would be the most memorable parts of your trip?
7: The freedom. I mean, I woke up every morning and I recommitted to the trip, but it was much easier to recommit to the trip than to pack up my bags and go home. And I just love the simplicity of it, the freedom. I had less to worry about, just the gear on my bike and my dad and where we were sleeping that night, where we were getting our food, our water. It really simplified my life for 3 months, and I loved that. So that's what stands out to me. It was just like the feeling I got when I was out there was amazing. Of course, the sights were beautiful. I found the people were just incredibly kind. We really didn't meet anyone that I can remember that was unpleasant. It was just a wonderful trip. And to be able to do it with my dad, you know, we haven't spent this much time together, Dad, since I was a teenager, and we've always been close. But I think that that's really precious.
3: Fred?
4: Yep, I'm sitting here nodding my head. the sights and the scenery are just spectacular. There's one place we stopped in Cascades that just would take your breath away, and another place in the Tetons, which is, you know, postcard type shots, you know, just being there. But the neat thing was that there weren't any downsides. I was worried about crossing the Great Plains thinking this will be boring. You know, a 1,000-acre cornfield where one stalk looks like the next, and think that would get tired of that. But we really didn't get that tired going through the Great Plains. In fact, we went a little bit faster maybe because it was a little easier pedaling. When we got back to Pennsylvania, one of the first sights we saw was looking across the river into Pittsburgh. And the city is just so gorgeous. And it used to be smog-filled and all that, and now it's just beautiful. And the scenery on the Great Allegheny Passage and the CNO Canal going into D.C., it's not a letdown at all after being out west. It just continues to be beautiful.
3: Thank you for your inspiration and for your information, Fred Kressler from Pennsylvania, and Carrie Kressler, his daughter, right here in Tucson. It's been a pleasure to talk to both of you, and congratulations on your accomplishments.
4: Thank you.
7: Thanks for letting us reminisce.
3: Carrie Kressler is an outdoor industry professional who has worked in recreation, tourism, marketing, and other fields. Fred enjoys biking with friends and also tries to run 4 or 5 miles almost every day. Both say they would love to ride a bicycle across the country again, but right now, Carrie needs to focus on her career. Stay tuned. Arizona Spotlight continues right after this break.
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11: The weather forecast for Yuma today is sunny with a high near 108, gusts as high as 20 miles per hour, clear tonight with low around 81. It's going to be sunny, hot, and breezy in La Paz County with a high near 110 in Parker, clear tonight with low around 79. And in Quartzsite, a high near 111, clear this evening with low around 81.
3: Welcome back to Arizona Spotlight. Tucson resident Daniela Gonzalez travels more than 10,000 miles round trip so she can visit Kazakhstan, one of her favorite places in the world. However, this country in Central Asia wasn't even on her radar a few years ago. Daniela Gonzalez is working on a master's degree at the University of Arizona. Kazakhstan serves as a real-life exotic classroom where she can practice her Russian and learn much more about other cultures.
5: You know, quite frankly, I never expected myself to be traveling to Kazakhstan in particular, or Central Asia. Up until really 2022, the fall of that year, I had never considered what even Central Asia was. I used to be a music teacher, actually, so I got my first bachelor's in music education in 2016, taught for a little bit, and then that little pesky thing called COVID started. And once we were going back full swing and in person, and most school districts had gone back to in-person teaching and such, I decided I needed a bit of a change, you know, just to kind of get out of the rut that I was feeling in during that time. So I went back to school. I went for linguistics originally because the goal at that time was to do forensic linguistics, which truthfully, I still kind of don't really understand what it is, but it just sounded really fun during that time. But I added Spanish translation interpretation because I figured that's a good way to still kind of work with people, because I think part of the reason I decided to teach was because I liked helping students. And I did it through the medium of music, but now I was thinking, well, maybe I can do it through Spanish, through language. And then around that time, too, I was thinking, oh, what the heck? Let's dip my toes in the third language. And here I am. Do I choose Russian or Hebrew? Two of the most polemic languages that I can think of right now. But Russian ended up working best with my schedule, 9 a.m. Russian. And that just kind of embarked on this huge journey of travel, funny enough, to Central Asia. Most people probably don't think of Central Asia as a Russian-speaking area, but it's still hugely dominated by the Russian language. So that is one of the places that we can go practice Russian as American students. So I did a study abroad in the summer of 2023, Arizona in Kazakhstan. And what can I say other than like super great things? It's been a blast.
3: And of course, these countries that you're speaking about, specifically the Russian speaking nations, were at once republics under the Soviet Union. So now they are independent, but they kept that dominant language, or at least a co-language using the Russian language. Is that correct?
5: Yeah, and I think most people kind of do treat it as a lingua franca. I know that if English cannot quite carry me the way I would like to, obviously, because it's not a predominantly English-speaking area, I can resort to my, quite frankly, terrible Russian, just because Russian is a very difficult language. It's a beautiful language and very like mathematical. And once you understand it, it's fantastic. It's very detailed to the point. But obviously, when you're first learning to speak it, it can be kind of difficult.
3: So you've been traveling to Kazakhstan about once a year. Why don't you tell us about that experience, if you will, getting there and what it's like? Because I know it's a very far distance from here in Tucson. I was checking. It's more than 6 or close to 7,000 miles, depending on what part of Kazakhstan mm-hmm. you're going to. It's the ninth largest country in the world. Sure. What are you thinking about when you are starting to board those airplanes on that long journey for you?
5: The first time that I considered this trip, the first thing I thought was, I don't like planes, quite frankly. And here I am about to embark on this almost full day journey just to get to Astana, Kazakhstan, Astana being the capital of Kazakhstan. And I have to admit, I was very, very nervous at first, Tony. I was incredibly nervous. But The bigger the plane, the better, because it's less rickety during turbulence and stuff. But once I'm at my destination, for me, that's the important part. And then just kind of getting off the plane and realizing this isn't Arizona anymore. I'm not in Kansas anymore. It was just like I'd finally done it. That was my first quote unquote international trip. I mean, I've done Mexico multiple times because I have family that live in Mexico and such. But for me, this was finally the real deal. I'd finally made it somewhere where this is not like the U.S. This is not what I've grown up accustomed to. And I think just the thrill of being in something kind of unthought of, very new, that was what helped me finally push through the trip. I mean, I've only been to Astana. Hopefully in the future, I get to explore other parts of it. There's a wide range of geography and activities that you can do in Kazakhstan. If you're in the capital, it's the most metropolitan area that you can be in and a little more modern in the sense of what you're used to in the U.S., but still with the Kazakh flair of you can go and have some beshbarmak, which is a national dish of Kazakhstan that has horse meat. Quite delicious, I have to say. I'm sorry for the people listening who are very fond of the horse, but the horse is also a huge part of their culture. The horse does the work for them. They respect the horse. They eat the horse. No part of the horse goes to waste. There's that. You can also learn about nomadic culture. The Kazakh people used to be nomads, and there's still people today in Kazakhstan that live in their yurts and move around, and they live as nomadic people. They still have their nomadic lifestyle. So you can go and learn about that. You can learn about the dumbra, which is their national musical instrument, and they play these particular songs called cues, which are supposed to reflect nature or something in particular about Kazakhstan. I learned to play one cue when I was there. I've long since forgotten, and I apologize to my Kazakh friends. But it's very essential just to who they are as people from what I've learned. You learn about all these sorts of cool things. And for me, one of the best things about just hanging out in the city is that you can be out and about at 2 a.m. in the morning and stuff is open. People are walking throughout the city. You can go get some ice cream or go get some doner kebab somewhere. And it's just quite fantastic.
12: Have you ever thought about that? Reflected on the fact, oh my goodness, I started taking Russian and now it's opened up a new world for me?
5: Absolutely. For whatever reason, destiny, fate, God, and here we are in this very interesting part of the world that I think is very underrated. I don't think that the U.S. is very aware of it. It's not, you know, because people are ignorant, but I think they just don't know.
12: And obviously no regrets from what everything you've said.
5: Absolutely not. I go there I've been able to go back every summer since then. I've been very fortunate in that aspect.
12: Finally, moving forward, what would be your goal? Have you become a permanent globetrotter? What do you think is going to happen with your life?
5: I mean, I do think that's kind of my goal, is to find some sort of job that helps me become a permanent globetrotter. Right now I'm looking into foreign service, but quite frankly, any job that just kind of connects me to Central Asia or even just to helping people in some sort of linguistic or language ability is kind of what I'm looking forward to now. And quite frankly, anywhere I can travel and do that as well, whether it be a Spanish-speaking country, Russian-speaking country, or some other language that hopefully I can pick up along the way in the future. That's kind of the goal right now.
12: Thank you very much for joining us.
5: Thank you for having me, Tony. It was a pleasure.
3: We first met Daniela while she was working on her previous degree and joined us part-time at AZPM to translate multiple Arizona Illustrated stories into Spanish. When we began having conversations, I thought it was fascinating that she was taking on more languages and exploring faraway lands. She agreed to join us on Arizona Spotlight after her most recent summer adventures in Kazakhstan.

0: There's something very powerful about personal voices sharing a true story. In support of this important community tradition, Arizona Spotlight is featuring a different storyteller on the third Thursday of every month. This month, we have a two-for-one special. Jim Sabat and Monique Van Sickle are married flight attendants who have been flying for work and pleasure for decades.
1: In the summer of 1984, I turned 25 years old and moved from Akron, Ohio to San Diego, California. My father ran a business back in Akron where I worked, and my dad, a fully committed workaholic wanting to carry on the family tradition, also had me working many other night jobs all around town, mostly in ticketing and admission department of entertainment venues. I'd saved up quite a nest egg for my move to San Diego and had some money set aside to buy a car when I got there. My sister Janice and her boyfriend, who were just 2 years older than me, had an apartment in San Diego with an extra bedroom, and she had invited me to move in until I could find a job and get out on my own. My sister said I could stay rent-free until I found a job. Janice worked in the human resources department of a company, and she assured me that San Diego employers looked favorably upon Midwesterners as they had a strong work ethic compared to locals who might call off sick if the surfing conditions were good. I held a secret that while I was looking for a job, I was hoping and praying I would not find one. I worked some temporary jobs for an agency that helped in filling short-term odd jobs, and luckily nothing turned into steady full-time work. Every weekday morning, I would be showered and dressed in business casual clothes while having coffee at the breakfast table and highlighting possibilities in the newspaper's classified jobs ad section. Janice and her boyfriend Bruce would dress for work and head out for their respective day jobs. Then my casual business attire would come off and I would put on my swimming trunks and head to the beach for the day. Well, after half the summer was over and I had a golden brown suntan, my sister got wise to my ways and she began to look for a job for me. She found a job in the San Diego Union for an upstart airline seeking part-time customer representatives at the airport. My sister Janice just knew that I would be a shoo-in for this job, as my dad's family business was a travel agency. I knew the computer system and had years of experience as a travel agent and a solid background in customer service experience. So in 1984, I started my career in the airlines with America West Airlines at a starting wage of $6.06 an hour.
2: I graduated from the U of A in May of 1985. I traveled to Spain in June and loved my first trip abroad. After hearing about a new airline based in Phoenix, I got on with America West Airlines. I thought I would fly for 2 years, then use my Spanish degree to work as a courtroom interpreter. America West was a great start as it was a small and growing airline, so I was not just a number in a huge operation. I immediately settled into the airline life and was having a great time. I lived in Phoenix for 8 years, then moved to San Diego, where I met my husband Jim in 1996 at the America West station as I commuted to Phoenix for work. The flight attendant schedule afforded me much time off in San Diego and time off for world travels. My first travels were back to Spain, a Kenyan safari in 1988, London, South America, and Australia. Early 1998, I saw an ad for United Airlines hiring flight attendants. While starting over is difficult, as schedules are based on seniority, I knew now that I wanted to start flying international routes.
1: I found the travel benefits so desirable, I continued to work for America West Airlines for 14 years, never making decent money, but managing to take backpack trips on a shoestring budget to the cheapest third-world countries I could find. In 1996, I began dating Monique, a flight attendant, who had so much more time off work that was much more easily acquired. I decided when United Airlines was aggressively hiring flight attendants in 1998, I should make the job change to become a flight attendant.
2: Jim and I went to separate open houses at a local San Diego hotel. They accepted him and not me. Not fun at all.
1: In 1998, the news had a lot of stories about air rage, so I think United was interested in hiring men as flight attendants.
2: I reapplied 6 months later, and I got hired. Our first base was Chicago O'Hare, so talk about a culture shock as we had to leave sunny Southern California. After 1 year, we moved back to San Diego, as we were then Los Angeles base. Now we are both San Francisco base and live in Tucson. I returned to my hometown. We hold great schedules. Jim flies domestic, and I fly the international routes, and our commute goes well. We have worked domestic and international trips together over the years. Once we had Christmas in Sydney with a lovely mass at the St. Mary's Cathedral. Our greatest joys are our vacations abroad and friends all over the world. Namibia has become one of our latest favorite trips. This December, I begin my 40th year in the airline industry. So much for, I'll just do this for 2 years.
0: Jim and Monique say they love their careers in spite of occasional challenges in the air or on the ground. Both plan to continue to work as flight attendants as long as possible. Thank you for listening to Arizona Spotlight. 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The production engineer is Jim Blackwood. I'm producer and guest host Tony Paniagua. Mark McLemore will be back next week. Have a great remainder of the year and a terrific 2026 wherever you decide to explore.
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6: 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There's blues and jazz, R&B, roots rock and soul, country, Cajun, Zydeco, Latin, funk, hip-hop, rock, and pop. Even gospel has blue notes. Mahia Jackson loved Bessie Smith. Duke Ellington made his mood indigo. This hour, just a few styles inclusive of blues. Remembering that the mystery and power of blues originates with people at the bottom. Singing to pass the harsh workday or turning pain into joy on Saturday night. Stomping the blues. Here are two encounters with blues. First, Lead Belly from Mooringsport, Louisiana, playing 12-string guitar. 1943, with Sonny Terry of Greensboro, Georgia, on mouth harp. It was a radio favorite then.

0: Longtime Chicago guitarist Buddy Guy. First time I met the blues. 1960 for Chess Records. He started on a one-string instrument on the side of the family's sharecropping house in Lettsworth, Louisiana. The song is by Little Brother Montgomery from Kentwood, Louisiana, who also plays piano on the session. Before that, we heard Good Morning Blues from Hughie Ledbetter, born up near Shreveport in 1888. Here in New Orleans, cornet player Buddy Bolden was a jazz originator in street parades and dance halls at the turn of the century. Years later, in 1939, Jelly Roll Morton remembered him and others in Buddy Bolden's Blues on American Roots.
1: Thought I heard Buddy Bolden say, "You're nasty, you're dirty, take it away. You're terrible, you're awful."

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Take him away, I thought I heard him say. Thought I heard Frankie do some shout. Gal, give me that money. I'm gonna beat it out. I mean, give me that money like I explain you.

Ella Fitzgerald and Louis Armstrong, 1957, Learning the Blues, a song written by Dolores Vicky Silvers. It was a big hit for Frank Sinatra in 1955. This version has Oscar Peterson on piano, Ray Brown bass, Louis Belson drums, and Herb Ellis guitar. I love the organ in bluesy jazz, and among the many greats is Dr. Lonnie Smith from Buffalo, New York, who got his first big B3 gratis from a local Italian music store owner who saw the young man's talents. The story is on our website. Check it out. But right now, it's Lonnie's Blues on America.

0: Lou Rawls and the Big Band, 1963 on Capitol Records. Every day I have the blues, an old song made famous by Memphis Slim. Lou Rawls was a Chicagoan who came up on the gospel music circuit and eventually took Sam Cooke's spot in the Highway QCs. He too went on to secular music and sang the backing vocals for Sam on Bring It On Home to Me. We're back with the classic blues of Bessie Smith, Bob Wills, bluesy Western swing, and the Pointer Sisters when American Roots returns.
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3: The weather forecast for Yuma today is sunny with a high near 108, gusts as high as 20 miles per hour, clear tonight with low around 81. It's going to be sunny, hot, and breezy in La Paz County with a high near 110 in Parker, clear tonight with a low around 79. And in Quartzsite, a high near 111, clear this evening with low around 81.
0: I'm Nick Spitzer with our program on a variety of blues styles and influences in other music. Bessie Smith was the empress of the blues, the best known of the classic blues women of the 1920s and 30s. Famed for songs that critiqued and intrigued men and women, often with comedic double entendres. Here's one with co-writer Clarence Williams on piano. I Need a Little Sugar in My Bowl on American Roots.

Oakland's Pointer Sisters. Their 1973 song, Sugar. Raised on gospel music, they became known for popular songs with tight harmonies, bluesy pop stylings, and the Alan Toussaint call to action, Yes We Can. Before that, the Western Swing Kingpin, Bob Wills from Turkey, Texas, who mixed country fiddling with blues, jazz, and pop songs and big band arrangements. His way there was Sugar Blues, 1936. It was a tune by Clarence Williams, who worked with Bessie Smith. The father of country music, Jimmie Rodgers, was a tubercular railroad brakeman from Meridian, Mississippi. Rodgers grew up enamored of blues and early jazz and created a crooning plus yodeling style that captivated white and black audiences. Here's the Blue Yodeler as he was billed in 1928. Never No More Blues on America.

great original piano rock and roller and country singer from Faraday, Louisiana, Jerry Lee Lewis, who traveled to Memphis Sun Records and made Crazy Arms his first recording, 1956. That was the first and only take of the song that begins with the word blue. Before that, Red Foley from Blue Lick, Kentucky, with Deep Blues, 1952. Cajun music was greatly influenced by blues. Even more, its Creole cousin called Zydeco. And we've got both coming at you from French Louisiana, about 140 miles west of New Orleans. First from accordion and fiddle player Steve Riley and his Mamou Playboys with Blues de Port Arthur. That city, another few hours west, just across the Texas border, where pleasure or heartbreak come in waltz and two-step time.

0: Don a la maison. About his love gone from the house. From the late Creole blues and Zydeco accordion king Clifton Chenier. Cliff was from near Opelousas, Louisiana, but for many years lived in Texas and recorded Gone a la Maison in Houston with brother Cleveland Chenier on rubboard, Robert St. Julian drums, Joe Morris bass, and Cleveland Keys guitar. When we come back, it's Texas Mexican music in a slow bluesy mood and accent into upbeat R&B en Español from a guitar singer, Freddie Fender, when the American Roots Blues Tour rolls on.
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0: Jose Maria de Leon Hernandez, also known as Little Joe from Temple, Texas, grew up as the only Mexican family in a black neighborhood. He said, "All I heard every day were black artists. At home, it was country music's great Hanks, Williams, Thompson, and Snow." Joe's biggest influence was fellow Texan Beto Villa, the father of the Orquestra Tejana sound. The result, this 1968 45, Recuerdas, Querido Amigo, Remember, Dear Friend, by Little Joe and the Latin Airs on American Roots.

Freddy Fender, Qué Mala, How Bad, Rock and Roll en Español, sometime before 1960, when he was set up and sent up, we're told, to Louisiana's Angola prison, several years for marijuana possession. Talk about Qué Mala and racism. He was in with Charles Neville and other great musicians. The song, part of a long Chicano love of R&B, was credited to Eddie con los Shades. Eddie was Freddy, and Freddy was Baldomar Huerta from down on the Texas border in San Benito. Here's the funky blues rock sound of War, 1972. The group from Long Beach, California. They started out as the Creators, then joined with Eric Burdon to become War, touring with them in the late 60s and early 70s, featuring Lonnie Jordan on vocals and organ, Howard Scott guitar, Lee Oscar harmonica, B.B. Dickerson bass, Charles Miller saxophone, and Harold Brown on

0: Brick Bed, an iconic New Orleans song from guitarist Earl King, 1977, with brothers George and Bob French on bass and drums, David Lasty and Clarence Ford on saxophones, all about the blues situation with voodoo overtones being put in a trick bag. We wanted to get back to New Orleans for that song because our guest live next hour is Little Freddie King, who credits Earl King as one of his local heroes in a song called Tough Frog. You can listen for that. Our program is produced in collaboration with our colleagues in the School of Liberal Arts at Tulane University, with support from the National Endowment for the Arts, the New Orleans Tourism and Culture Fund, and Jim Hart in Chicago. I'm Nick Spitzer, and this is American Roots from PRX, Public Radio Exchange.
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0: I'm Nick Spitzer, and this is American Roots, live in concert and conversation at Marini Studios in New Orleans, just down the river from the French Quarter.

guitarist and singer Little Freddie King was born Freed Martin, a sharecropper's son from Macomb, Mississippi. He hopped a freight train for New Orleans when he was 14 years old. King's traveled a long, tough road filled with hurt, heartbreak, and jail time. Early on, he acquired the nickname Rough and Tumble. Little Freddie King has run for his life from a lady with a knife. They reconciled. He's played clubs like the Bucket of Blood, and not too long ago, he had a pretty bad bike accident. The always dapper, dressed to the nines, Freddie believes as much in the power of the blues as in the power of the Lord for healing. It's Little Freddie King and Band on American Roots Live.

0: Little Freddy King. All right. Little Freddy, so good to see you.
1: You too, man. I'm really, really proud to see you.
0: Mm-hmm. Yeah. Love that song, Can't Do Nothing.
1: Can't do a thing, man.
0: Sometimes it is that way. So, Freddie, when did blues become part of your life? I mean, when do you remember first hearing it or feeling there's something out there called the blues?
1: Well, actually, I was around about 5 or 6 years old, and my daddy, he used to play the guitar, and when he get off from work, on the porch. And I would sit there and watch him play all the time. And I said, I wish I could play. So I built up my nerve. I said, Dad, I want you to learn me how to play. He said, boy, I can't learn you how to play. You have to learn how to play yourself. I said, but I can show you 3 chords. So he showed me those three chords, and I didn't forget it. So when I wound up self-teaching myself, then I wound up using the same 3 chords.
0: Yeah. Well, it looked like you learned your lesson pretty well.
1: Really good. Really good.
0: You made it to 80 years this year, so you've been at it for a while.
1: That's the truth. I'm telling you, I've been scratching like an armadillo.
0: How does an armadillo scratch?
1: Man, he scratched a big, big deep hole. When he get it deep enough, then he run down there and ball up in and chill out.
0: When he needs to get away from the troubles of life, I guess. Yeah. We'll catch up just a little bit more, but I see we got a tune here called Tough Frog. What does a tough frog do?
1: Well, actually, he's so tough, that hide is so tough on him. He's kind of must be cousin to the crocodile.
0: Uh-huh.
1: You can't fry him. You got to pawball him for it.
0: I was going to say, if push came to shove, I think I'd rather wrestle the frog than the crocodile. All right, make him welcome one more time, Little Freddie King and the band.

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goddamn load.

0: American Roots Live. If you just joined us, it's Little Freddie King. We're going to stay right in the barnyard and the swamp and jump from the tough frog to the chicken dance.
1: Yes, indeed. I used to run into all them frogs out there, and after it come a hard rain, and when it get dust dog, then they be crying for more rain.
0: Yeah.
1: So I said, now they begging for more rain, that's going to make me have the blues more bad.
0: A little closer to the house in the barnyard, we got the chickens, huh?
1: Exactly.

0: The Chicken Dance. Little Freddie King and band with a song for all you chicken lovers and cluckers out there. Coming up, more conversation and deep blues from New Orleans with Little Freddie when American Roots returns.
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2: Mostly cloudy and humid today, then gradually becoming sunny with a high near 107. Partly cloudy this evening with a low around 81. In Parker, mostly sunny with a high near 108. Gusts as high as 20 miles per hour. Mostly clear tonight with a low around 78. And mostly cloudy in Quartzsite with a high near 109. Partly cloudy this evening with a low around 81. The weather forecast for Yuma today is sunny with a high near 108, gusts as high as 20 miles per hour, clear tonight with low around 81. It's going to be sunny, hot, and breezy in La Paz County with a high near 110 in Parker, clear tonight with a low around 79. And in Quartzsite, a high near 111, clear this evening with low around 81.
0: We're live at Marini Studios with Little Freddie King, an old school blues man from Macomb, Mississippi, who lives in New Orleans' 9th Ward. Little Freddie is a great teller of tales. During the session, we talked about his comings and goings in music, and I asked about the story behind his homemade first guitar.
3: I made a guitar because my dad beat me for breaking strings on his guitar.
4: Oh, yeah, that's pretty
3: so
4: tough
3: that
4: love.
3: That definitely graduated me, made sure that I stay away from his guitar. And so my mama said, "Sonny, you want to go to the store for me?" I said, "Yeah, Mama, I'll be glad to." I run to the store for my mom, and on my way back, here come two big shots in a big Fleetwood Cadillac and blow dust all over me. And when the dust settled, you know, in the country, how them dirt roads, when the dust settled down, then I could see the back of the car. And I see they throw something out the window. And when I went on down there where it was and looked down and did, it was a cigar box. I said, "Look here, that's just what I need, so I won't catch no more hoofs, no more make my own guitar." So I made my guitar out of the Big Shot cigar box.
4: Is that right? And what did you use for strings?
3: So the horse fly lit on the horse, you know, and bit it. And then I heard the way he was switching his tail and stomping his feet. It made a sound. I said, "Oh, I wonder what that sound on my guitar made." So I went and pulled a string out, put on there.
4: The horse hair.
3: And it, the horse hair out of the tail.
4: Yeah.
3: And it made a sound. And I kept going back and forth, and I pulled a great big bald spot in that horse's tail back there. And I said, "Oh, I'm going to get another beating because I know I can't put the broken hair back in the horse's tail."
4: But you got that guitar working, that cigar box guitar. You got a horsehair strings on it.
3: Right, that's what got me going.
4: I love it. And it kept you going, though. Today we got electrification and all these other things.
3: That's the truth. Makes it much better.
4: I know that you you deal a lot in your blues with love lost and found, and I see you got a song called Standing at Your Door.
3: Exactly. Standing out there at the door, and she don't want to open the door. She left me out there howling like a hound.

0: Little Freddie King, I noticed you singing there a little about Highway 61.
1: Right.
0: Yeah.
1: Was my regular route.
0: Well, so many people got on that route and went up to Chicago or Detroit, but you came the other way. You came down 61 and you took the took a freight train.
1: But it was on the rail.
0: Yeah, I know. I was going to say. So you didn't get right on 61. You got right on the boxcar.
1: That's the only way I could get back. Because I didn't have bus fare. So I used to hear my dad always talk about him, like a babe and them whatnot. When they get stranded and have money, they would hobo the train. Mm-hmm. I said, now if my dad and them did it, why I can't do it? So that's what put it in my head, you know, brainwashed me with it. So that's how I wind up hitchhiking the train on that.
0: Is it hard to get on a moving freight train?
1: Yes, indeed. And the reason it made it 10 times harder, that was my first time around trying it. And I knew I was going to jail.
0: You figure the railroad bulls will catch you, or the police right, in the say, city,
1: they
0: whatever?
1: They're going to catch and put me in jail. And so I happened just in time to look out the car door and that Booker T. Washington High School. I said, well, I got to get off now. I got to bail off now because the next stop is the train station. Then I know they was going to put me in jail. So I jumped off in there, man, like Superman. And I thought, sure, everything going to be cool. And when I hit the ground, I was like a spinning top. Yeah. Tore all my little jeans off of me, just scar dragged me every which way. And when I come back to my senses, I said, Lord, Lord, what a rough job my dad and them used to do.
0: You know, you did a song about love, trying to find love, and there's a lot of songs in the blues about romance. There's a few about finance, too. You got a song called Pocket Full of Money.
1: Yes, indeed. I had a pocket full of money, and I'm telling you the truth, I didn't have sense enough to keep it in my pocket. When I ran into him, the right one, then I dumped my pocket to him.
0: So it was romance and finance. All right.

0: Yeah, Little Freddie King here on American Roots Live at Marini Studios. Freddie, I see you got a skeleton hanging from your microphone stand there.
1: Yeah, man, that's Dr. Bone there.
0: Yeah.
1: He always loved to help me sing. He really been through some tribulation there, just like me.
0: Yeah, I know.
1: He's getting his arm broke, he's already getting shot and getting his head busted with hammers.
0: Yeah. Yeah, the blues has helped you heal.
1: He is a strong blues man, and he's been, a real dependable singer.
0: Yeah. Well, I mean, next to that skeleton, you're looking really good. You got the multicolored jacket, the red guitar, the shades, the Panama hat.
1: Kind of correspond, kind of match.
0: Yeah, man, it all looks good. You got a little leopard spot there down in your patent leather shoes. Everything looks good. Lil Freddie, you got a song called Born Dead.
1: Right.
0: We're talking about skeletons that are living. So what is Born Dead?
1: Well, Born Dead is a man in Mississippi have to work so hard and everything.
0: Uh-huh.
1: And he said you just might as well be born dead. You wouldn't have to do all that hard work.
0: Mm. Yeah, you can jump right past it and go on to the other side.
1: Exactly.
0: All right. Little Freddie King and the band.

0: Little Freddie King, born dead, singing about the deep troubles and attitudes in Mississippi, where he was born in 1940. We'll be back walking the blues with Freddie in 60 Clicks when American Roots returns.
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0: I'm Nick Spitzer, and this is American Roots live from New Orleans' Marini Studios, down by the riverside, with guitarist and singer Little Freddie King. Let's get back to the blues with a parade strut that Freddie calls his blues second line. It's Walking with Freddie on American Roots.

0: Walking with Freddie. The whole world is walking with Freddie right now.
1: Good.
0: Yeah, yeah. We're all walking along. Little Freddie, I see you got a song that addresses the tough stuff on the street here, Crackhead Joe.
1: Uh-oh.
0: Yeah, that's not a Macomb, Mississippi blues.
1: No, no.
0: That's a big bad city blues.
1: Right. It was right down there in the ghettos there on Parker Street.

0: and bad crackhead jail.
1: Mm-hmm. Taking on the city life with the blues there.
0: That's the truth.
1: Letting people know what has happened. You know, before we go, we got a little country tune, but I wanted to mention, you know, we talked about your love of the blues and finding the blues and making your guitar, but you mentioned to me that you used to listen to the Grand Ole Opry growing up.
0: Right. I used to love to hear the Grand Ole Opry. I used to love my boy Roy Clark.
1: Oh, guitar playing. Great.
0: All them guys was really good.
1: Uh-huh.
0: I wouldn't miss them.
1: But, you know, one of the things I remember on the old Grand Ole Opry was D. Ford Bailey used to play the Fox Hunt. And he represented really the only African-American on the Opry consistently for a long time. And, and you know, there was some troubles and bitterness and then finally reconciliation. But he was famous for playing the Fox Hunt. And I noticed that you do the Fox Hunt.
0: Right.
1: Now, is that something you heard on the Opry, or did you pick it up in the countryside?
0: Something that I put together myself.
1: Oh, a different fox.
0: Uh-huh.
1: A different hunt.
0: I used to listen to my dad would play that.
1: Oh, is that right?
0: It's a hound jumping a fox.
1: Uh-huh. So it comes right out of the family then.
0: Right. It's all the way different, but it still was fox hunting.

Oh, yeah, the fox hunt. Little Freddie King on the big red electric guitar, singing and playing the blues with his band. Wacko Wade on the drums, Bobby Lewis harmonica, and Robert Snow bass, closing out our session at Marini Studios by the Mississippi River in New Orleans. American Roots Live was produced in collaboration with New Orleans Jazz National Historical Park and Tulane University's School of Liberal Arts. Our presenting stations, WWNO-FM at the University of New Orleans. Special thanks to National Park Service Ranger Matt Hamsey and Jade Perdue. Recording engineer for Little Freddie King was Rick Nelson of Marini Studios. Thanks to Jason Ryan and Chris Finney at Elephant Quilt Productions for the video version, and Mimi White of White Oak Productions. Our American Roots crew includes Maureen Loughran, Olivia Broslowski, Lauren Callahan, Steve Martin, the late Ken Mills, and Tulane students Gavin Hannenberg, Deja Yisrael, and Aaron Sterling. Thanks to the National Endowment for the Arts for their continued support, as well as the New Orleans Tourism and Culture Fund and Jim Hart in Chicago. 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

0: The City of Yuma's annual Back to School Rodeo will take place at the Yuma Civic Center on Saturday, July 11th from 9 a.m. to noon. 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
2: The weather forecast for Yuma today is sunny with a high near 108, gusts as high as 20 miles per hour, clear tonight with low around 81. It's going to be sunny, hot, and breezy in La Paz County with a high near 110 in Parker, clear tonight with low around 79. And in Quartzsite, a high near 111, clear this evening with low around 81.

Welcome back, K-Poppers, to this month's new release show on K-Pop for Border on KOFA Radio. That was Celebration by Le Sserafim off their new album Pure Flow. And they are the first K-pop group to directly partner with a DC Studios film. Isn't that cool? Celebration will be on DC's Supergirl, which releases in theaters June 26th. So, I'm going. Anyways, Le Sserafim wasn't the only girl group to release a new album in May. Here's Heavy Serenade by NMIX, Motto by ITZY, It's Me by Illit, and WDA, an aespa and G-Dragon collaboration.

0: Got the beast on leash to the net, and tease she's a whole different animal. Body on the hit, the ticket jumping on, but the white trying to glitch. Scratch, scratch, scratch, scratch, scratch, scratch, scratch, scratch, scratch, scratch, scratch, scratch,
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are boy groups who are also busy in May. 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The youngest is 17 and oldest is 20. 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

So female soloists released some fun solos in May. Catch Catch by Yenna Yenna, Lucid Dream, a solo off Ives' album, Tangerine by Yuna off ITZY's new album, Motto.

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not sure about you, but I am super excited about all of the concerts happening this year with BTS and Hyphen, La Seraphim, Illit. 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
4: Get the old pipes warmed up. Boy, we miss Dave Trippi. He was the leader of the Hoodoo Kings and played harmonica, an outstanding four-piece group normally, with guitar, harmonica, bass, and drums, interchangeable members that really kept the sound consistent through the 80s and 90s in the Phoenix area. These are recordings from the late 1980s. It Takes a Big Man to Cry, an original by Dave Trippi.

It Takes a Big Man to Cry. 728 Texas, written by Jerry Boogie McCain. And just for a bit of charm, Cherry Pink and Apple Blossom White, the Perez Prado thing, is done by Dave Trippi and the Hoodoo Kings. The Hoodoo Kings through the 80s and 90s in the Phoenix area. Interesting note about this group, they would put in cumbias in the middle of their blues sets. It was a hit among crowds. And here is Doug McDonald, guitar with organ, Mr. Walker.

Ricky Ford, tenor saxophone. I've really liked that guy through the years. He played with Mingus, I think, quite a bit in the 70s. And here he is on his own date, Samba Je Caribe, with Ricky Ford. Very pleasing tenor saxophone. Before that, a release we like, which is brand new from Doug McDonald, guitarist. Rather underground, but we know about him. This track is called Mr. Walker. Doug McDonald, new release is called Tribute to South Central. My name's Tom Colson. We move on with another new release. This is from a singer, Take Me Where the Moon Lives. May get us into a moon set. I think that might work if our plans work out, but what can possibly go wrong? Let's meanwhile enjoy Carolyn Lee Jones, her new release, Eclectica.

0: Shunzo Ono, a legendary trumpeter in certain circles. This is his latest Had to Hear Moonlight Sonata from Live at Joe's Pub, Shunzo Ono. Preceding that, Carolyn Lee singing Take Me Where the Moon Lives. See what we did with that? A moon theme.
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3: It's going to be sunny and hot and breezy in Quartzsite with a high near 111, clear this evening with a low around 81. Sunny, hot, and breezy in Parker with a high near 110, clear tonight with a low around 79. And sunny in Yuma with a high near 108, gusts as high as 20 miles per hour, clear this evening with a low around 81.
0: We always have fun with our LP vinyl. Here's a guy well known, Lee Morgan on trumpet. This is entitled Terrible Tea, That's Me.

0: had a request for Astral Project from the album Voodoo Bop, the track Fall, in one survey or another recently. The Astral Project was voted one of the least rated or most underrated albums. It's from 1999. Before that, Lee Morgan. Lee Morgan and Terrible Tees. Art Blakey played drums, Wynton Kelly on piano, Clifford Jordan on tenor saxophone, and Paul Chambers on bass. Here's Lee Morgan in stereo on VJ Records from vinyl. Now we go on to North Texas State College. It says here, it's entitled Circa 1960, Gene Hall's last concert as director of the Laboratory Dance Band Program at the Institution of Learning. As we listen to the beginning of this, we can hear, right before the start of the tune, Dick Martin of WWL New Orleans commenting perhaps on an arranger or a composer or a soloist leading up to the tune, Hacksaw Jazz.
1: Bob Thomas on alto, polka dots and moon beam.

A set of two there, ending with Joan Donato, and before that, the North Texas State College Dance Band Program, Polka Dots and Moonbeams. And that last one, Joan Donato, is entitled You Can Go.

Nothing like the experience of real live music. There she is. Bo Peep and the Backbeat. Brand new. That's 2026.

0: Do Right Mama, Bo Peep and the Backbeat, Phoenix, Arizona. That is a recent release. And Bo Peep is Christy Lee on vocals, Pat Roberts plays guitar, Doc Screamer on the bass, Mark Dexter Flynn on drums. Do Right Mama, preceded by Mercy, the two-beat thing, Bo Peep and the Backbeat. Arizona Jazz Calendar for June 10th at the Ravenscroft Scottsdale. Bassist Mikhailo Kasha, June 19th. The Sugar Thieves on June 26th. VJC Alumni Band Summer Celebration on June 27th. Jazz for the Soul with trumpeter Mike Vax on June 28th. And concluding with Stars and Stripes Swinging July 3rd. And then the Ravenscroft is closed for the summer until September 1st. TheRavenscroft.com. The Nash in downtown Phoenix. The Charles Lewis Trio appears each Thursday in June at 7 p.m. And there's a jam session each Sunday from 6 to 9 p.m. Raul Yanez Jazz Project on Friday, June 26th at 7. TheNash.org. Musical Instrument Museum, MIM, has blues man Charlie Musselwhite on June 12th. And jazz singer Nicole Zeritis on June 15th, MIM.org. 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

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Kelly's Lot, the name of the group, led by Kelly Zerbes. 3 decades of road miles and heart and touring with that group there. I am Dave Nash. This is Crossing Borders, where for the next several hours, we're going to cross every musical boundary we can think of. That's eras, genres, sounds, styles, what have you. We're going to go back very early in the career of Adele later this hour. We'll hear something from Green Day, pop hit from Teo Cruz, one of the great ones from Ben Folds coming up here very shortly, Black Pumas later in the hour. But first, it's Drew and Ellie Holcomb. They are partners in music and partners in life. This is the title track from their collaborative album. It's Memory Bank on Border Radio KOFA.

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Going back to 2014 for a track from the group No Justice, that it's way down here on Border Radio KOFA. Ben Folds, title track from his classic Rockin' the Suburbs back in 2001. Hard to believe that one's that old. Ashwin Irwin did Wild Things from 2024 in there as well. His solo album Blood on the Drums is where you can find that particular one. Next up is an artist who calls herself Poppy. This track Guardian comes from her most recent album here. She's playing a couple of dates if you're interested in this sound. She'll be in Hollywood August 7th and in Phoenix at the Van Buren Theater on August 8th. Poppy doing Guardian on Border Radio KOFA and BorderRadioAZ.org.

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Some Green Day for you here on Crossing Borders, Border Radio KOFA. That, of course, called East Jesus Nowhere from their 2009 album 21st Century Breakdown. Went very early back into the career of Adele, her album 19, which signified how old she was at the time. Melt My Heart to Stone is the track we heard. And a band that we picked probably just because of their great name, the Twang Town Paramours. That's the name of their album. 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This is called Muddy Water.

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From Austin, Texas, it's the psychedelic soul duo of Eric Burton and Adrian Quesada. That's the Black Pumas, as they're better known. Fire is the name of the track we heard on Border Radio KOFA, borderradioaz.org, where you can stream us live, keep up with the titles and artists we play, and find out how to support the station. The Deers were in there. That's D-E-A-R-S. All the Hail Marys, the track we heard from them. Teo Cruz did that pop smash that was all over the radio. Dynamite. What we heard from them. We close up this hour of Crossing Borders, Border Radio KOFA. Bobby Hackett with Johnny Sang at the Wurlitzer Pipe Organ. It's been a long, long time. 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
2: It's going to be sunny and hot and breezy in Quartzsite with a high near 111, clear this evening with a low around 81. Sunny, hot, and breezy in Parker with a high near 110, clear tonight with a low around 79. And sunny in Yuma with a high near 108, gusts as high as 20 miles per hour, clear this evening with a low around 81.
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That is the one original song from an album of covers, 2025's Sad and Beautiful World by the legendary Mavis Staples. Even though it was an original song, it was not written by Mavis. It was written by Hozier along with Alison Russell. Human Mind, they're a little inspirational and good lyrics to get us started here, even if the vibe was a little bit sensitive. They're a little bit emotional there to start off this hour of Crossing Borders. Border Radio KOFA, I am Dave Nash here. This hour we're going to cross musical boundaries from eras, genres, sounds, styles, and more. Some famous names coming up later this hour include Los Lobos, Tegan and Sarah, Muse, and Joni Mitchell. Right now we're going to move things along with Little Image. This is a Dallas-born alt-pop trio that's now based in Nashville, and the track is called Kill the Ghost on Border Radio KOFA.

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from the 1976 Road and Reflection album by Joni Mitchell called Hegira. That is a track called Refuge of the Roads here on Border Radio KOFA. The great Jaco Pastorius providing the fretless bass on that track as well. Tegan and Sarah did I'll Be Back Someday. That's from 2019's Hey, I'm Just Like You. Steel Eyes Span, the name of the group that did Bedlam Boys. As we move along here on Crossing Borders, this is Border Radio KOFA and BorderRadioAZ.org. We have Cavetown doing a track called Cryptid. Cavetown is Robin Skinner, is a British singer-songwriter who started in kind of bedroom pop and in the YouTube world, but the newer Running With Scissors material kind of stretches into some rougher, stranger, more elastic sounds. Also on the road, by the way, playing the Van Buren Theater. I think we had somebody in the last hour playing that same venue. But Cavetown will be there on October 9th if you're interested. Let's check out their track Cryptid on Border Radio KOFA.

We love to give some love to artists who play the Yuma area from time to time. Los Lobos has been here a couple of times. That's their version of Richie Valens' La Bamba. 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Courting, the name of the group that did Tennis. And as we sometimes do here on Border Radio, we cross into music of the world to bring you one of the big global Arabic pop records of the 1990s. That was Amir Diab and Nur El Ayn. I hope I'm getting that right. I'm Dave Nash. Coming up here on Border Radio KOFA, we're going to have Muse in our next set. But first, it starts with Kathleen Hoy. She's got a couple people she's teaming up with on this one, Angela Scharfenberger and Mark Hamilton. Hoy herself is a Louisville-connected singer-songwriter who's been Folk, I guess that's a new genre, Celtic folk and blues fusion, or chamber folk. And this is Kathleen Hoy doing Different Kind on Border Radio KOFA.

0: So you're telling me this is how the girls turn up? Then I'ma stick with the girls.
1: I'm a nice car, in a nice car. 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Had a bank rolls and a Rolls Royce. Leave you in the dust, fans screaming loser.

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That's called Dose here on Border Radio, KOFA, borderradioaz.org. Toro y Moi in there with Freelance. Muse did Will of the People. Beaten Chris Anthony did Race Car. And wow, what a set of music. We're going to do it all over again here in just a little bit. But first, we close out the hour, as we always do, with an instrumental, this time in the easy listening vein. Ferrante and Tyker doing Wives and Lovers, piano duo music for you now on Border Radio, KOFA.

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2: Clear skies are the forecast for Yuma this evening with a low around 81, gusts as high as 20 miles per hour. Sunny tomorrow with a high near 109. Clear in Parker tonight with a low around 79, sunny and hot tomorrow with a high near 110, and clear in Quartzsite this evening and breezy with a low around 81, sunny and hot tomorrow with a high near 112.
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